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1: I don't know why this song doesn't get played as often as it should do. I'm a culprit for it myself. It's Flash in the Pan. It's called Waiting for the Train. Yeah, you'll be waiting a while because, yeah, you go on strike.

0: By gum, these songs make me remember to when I were a lad. This DJ plays them oldies just like they used to be. Très bien. Here, put kettle on, mother.
1: From the Australian band Midnight Oil, and it's called Beds Are Burning. Extended version from 1987.

0: this one from Alison Moyer from 1987. It's called Is This Love? Got remastered again in 2016, but this is the extended version from 87. It's Mr. G on the Memorable Moments remix, as in slightly extended music, extended than what we normally play on the Memorable Moments, and we call it Memorable Moments Remix.
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0: Yes, it is a bit of a mouthful, isn't it, saying memorable moments are remixed, but I'm only going to say it wrong, sometimes I say it right, but you can tell, he's like...
1: By gum, these songs make me remember to when I were a lad. This DJ plays them oldies just like they used to be. Très bien. Here, put kettle on, mother.
0: It's called Carrie, as in... Carrie doesn't live here anymore. It's Mr. G on the Memorable Moments remix.
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That was the remix version of Carrie from Cliff Richard from 1979. Let's hear some more on the long version, either version you want to put it, remix version, extended version, 12-inch mix, either way you want to put it. That's what we do on Memorable Moments Remix.

0: Let's go with the sound of the Manchester scene. This one, Joy Division with Atmosphere Extended, of course, because it's Memory Moments Extended. But also, this is the middle one, because there's the minor one, which is the usual single, and there's this version, and it's an extended one, which goes on for about half an hour, 29 minutes and something. One day, I might treat you to that.
1: Keep it locked with Mr. G.

you believe it, this came out in the 80s, 1989. It's called Naked in the Rain, of course, Blue Pearl. This is G.

0: 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Best hits of the decades.
1: 1978 came around about D.D. Jackson brought this one and he released it April 98, and brilliant song. Everybody, even me, I thought it was an early 80s song, but it must have been played a lot more in the early 80s because of the disco version of it. And but yeah, Automatic Lover. Do you remember when this one came around about? Love this song.
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0: Again, that sort of song you never hear on the big stations or just do the 70s, dear. Why not? Such a good song.
1: Remembering the memorable moments.
0: From Mel C, and it's called Northern Star. 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
1: 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You are listening to Mr. G's Memorable Moments Show. 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

0: Now it's time to bust some moves. Mr. G's Memorable Moment Show. Stop that relaxing and get up and dance.
1: Go on then, Alice. Get up and dance to this one. Live Easy Stranger from the Eurythmics. Extended version. It's brilliant. It's one of my favourite 80s. Turn it up real loud. I don't think my neighbours will complain tonight. They'll probably do the self-same thing.

0: It's a little like one of those from Fleetwood Mac, and that beat of Mick Fleetwood's, it's just outstanding, it's just brilliant. And it's the same as Blue Monday, that one, you just don't want that tone turned either. Anyway, let's crack on with some more memorable moments.
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0: They play this fantastic song for Sharky. It's featuring Roger Taylor as well on the drums. The song was written by Purple

0: one as far as we go in the 80s, 1989, with this one from Erasure. It's called Drama.
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1: Good morning, good afternoon, or good evening, ladies and gentlemen. You are listening to Mr. G's Memorable Moments show. Enjoy.
0: This is just one hell of a tune. Jesus of Mary Chain, April Skies.

0: thought this was Phil Collins singing it, but it's not. It's actually Genesis. And it's called No Son of Bob.
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1: I'll tell you something, if this doesn't get your toes tapping, I don't know what will do. It's Man to Man to Meet Man Parish, and it's the Male Stripper extended version. It's Mr. G on the Memorable Moments Extender.
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0: Kim Weston and Marvin Gaye. 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
1: Please play me another Memorable Moments.
0: You came along, and so did Adam and the Dance. And this one's called Kings of the Wild Frontier. Extended a little bit longer than the 7-inch version. And full enough, this goes on for 7 minutes and 30 seconds. It's Mr. G on Memorable Moments remixed.
1: Keep it locked with Mr. G.

0: That's what you call a 12-inch mix, isn't it? Singing all the way through it. Hey, that's how it should be. So they keep filling it with a lot of instrumentals and stuff like that, putting the same vinyl, the 7-inch vinyl into 12-inch by filling it out with music. That's Adam and His Ants, and that's called The Kings of the Wild Frontier.
1: By gum, these songs make me remember to when I were a lad. This DJ plays them oldies just like they used to be. Très bien. Here.

0: It Locked with Mr. G.
1: This is the classic of a song from John and Vangelis. This was called I'll Find My Way Home Extended.

Die gun. These songs make me remember to when I were a lad. This DJ plays them oldies just like they used to be. Très bien. Here, put kettle on, mother.

0: title of the song was quite greedy in 1977 because it came out twice. But I'm going to play the original version, but you'll probably know it by a different artist, more popular in the discos or the nightclubs or whatever. This is the original version by Jimmy Bohorn, and it's called Gimme Some. Of course, in the same year, Brendan brought it out, and it was a bit more successful in the dance charts and whatever. But anyway, let's play the original, and this one is called Gimme Some.
1: Now it's time to bust some moves. Mr. G's Memorable Moments Show. Stop that relaxing and get up and dance.

0: The first man charged over anti-migrant protests in Portsmouth will appear in court as more demos are due to take place there. Liz Whittaker has the latest.
1: Groups from South Coast Patriots are expected to demonstrate in the city centre this afternoon, with Stand Up to Racism set to host a counter-protest. They come on the same day as a 42-year-old man is expected to appear at Portsmouth Magistrates Court after being arrested during the violent protests last weekend. Police are warning they're using special powers, which mean protesters wearing face coverings can be arrested.
0: Meanwhile, police in Glasgow say they'll have a strong response to any violence ahead of expected protests there today. Anti-immigration groups and counter-protesters are expected in the city centre. Around 70 firefighters are tackling a huge blaze at a block of flats in London. It broke out on the 18th floor of the 22-storey building in Poplar early this morning. The cause is not yet known. Reform UK has been given the biggest single donation to a British political party on record. A crypto tycoon's handed Nigel Farage's party £36 million. Billionaire Ben Dalo, who recently moved back to the UK from Hong Kong, says it's so the party gets a fair fight at the next election. A former Labour minister who's advising the government on youth unemployment says young people need some tough love to keep them away from a life on benefits. Alan Milburn's calling for better support to get people into jobs and says welfare payments should be cut if someone doesn't then take up work. The latest data back in May showed over 1 million young people were neither working or learning. Finally, football, and Liverpool boss Andoni Iriola wants his side to make a fast start in today's Premier League clash with Fulham. They've conceded first in three of his four games in charge, but got in first against Ipswich.
2: The games look much more comfortable when you start like this. The other games we've started losing, and then you have to do a lot of effort to come back, and I would like to score the first goal, but we need to have the right mentality.
0: While Ipswich travel to Crystal Palace this afternoon, Everton face Spurs, Hull are the visitors at Chelsea, and Brentford head to Bournemouth. That's the latest from Radio News. I'm Phil Towers.
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0: Some heavy rain across Scotland, Northern England and Wales, along with strong winds. Top temperatures in the northern half of the UK of 20 Celsius. Drier further south and warmer too, with highs of 24.
4: 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Throw the switches.
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0: So it is Saturday morning. It is the 12th of September. And it is the weekend wake up on your favourite station between now and 10 this morning. So we have on this day, past, present, future, two number ones for you. One from 99 and one a little bit closer to home, if you like. 2018 for the second one this morning. We'll have the papers around about 8:30. Nice upbeat tunes for a Saturday morning in hour one, as always. And then in hour two, once again, the top 10 time machine is primed and ready to go. It's destination set for a mystery year. So if you'd like to get involved with us this morning, presenterchris@yahoo.com. That's the email address for the studio. Or if you prefer to WhatsApp, 07467 902411 is the number you'll need.
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2: Do I look bothered?
3: Ooh,

So we are on the 12th of September. Day 255 of the year. And there are only 110 days left. On this day in 2005 is where we shall start, as England take the Ashes from Australia for the first time since 1987 after the Best Ever series, as it was called. And in 1959, a massive Russian rocket carrying 860 pounds of scientific instruments was successfully launched at the moon. And in 1997, Scotland voted decisively for home rule in a referendum on how they want the country to be governed. And a sad day in 2003, as one of the great legends of country music, Johnny Cash, died after a short illness. What else happened on this day? 1960, MOT tests on motor vehicles were introduced in the UK. The supersonic Concorde passenger jet landed at Heathrow for the first time on this day in 1970 to a barrage of complaints from nearby residents about the noise it made. And the first episode of Top of the Pops to be sold in America. Well, that was filmed on this day in 1987. Do you remember the fuel protests? I think we need some of them again. Well, on this day in 2000, Britain was brought to a standstill as fuel tax protesters, backed by tanker drivers, caused petrol shortages. And we move on now. Did you know that the United States' first known female police officer, Alice Stebbins Wells, was appointed by the LAPD on this day in 1910? So today is National Chocolate Milkshake Day. How good is that to start? It's also World Dolphin Day as well. Very good morning to Flipper, the most intelligent dolphin ever. And National Video Games Day as well. German Language Day. Guten Tag and all that. So it's also National Policewoman Day. International Drive Your Studebaker Day as well, if you've got one. National Days of Encouragement. World First Aid Day. Always handy to be able to do first aid or know someone who does. Farmers Consumer Awareness Day as well. Gym Day. And finally, National Report Medical Fraud Day, apparently. So that is

0: is, after takeoff, we'll pump up the sound system, because we're going to
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number one on this day, 1999. Yes, 27 years ago. The Venga Boys. And we're going to Ibiza. Or Ibiza, as Kim Sassabone, the lead singer of the Venga Boys, says. An unusual pronunciation in English. But we're going to Ibiza, or wherever they were going. From the Party album, based on Typically Tropical's 1975 number one hit Barbados, reached number one in the UK singles charts, becoming the Venga Boys' second number one single. And outside of the UK, the song also reached number one in the band's native Netherlands and became a top five hit in Flanders, Norway and Sweden. Flanders. It just reminds me of The Simpsons. Old Ned Flanders. 8:23. Bross. They're going to take us to this morning's newspaper front pages after Keane. And Can't Stop Now.

start in this morning's Daily Mirror, and opponents of the assisted dying bill have spoken of absolute relief after its defeat in the House of Commons as they call for better end-of-life care. The Guardian, also the same subject, leading with more on the defeat of the assisted dying bill in Parliament. Also making the news is a surge in donations to the RNLI after recent protests. Head over to the Times, and that's leading with former Labour Cabinet Minister Alan Milburn's call for a tough love approach to young people who are on benefits. Reform UK, that makes the news in the Daily Telegraph, has received a record £36 million donation from cryptocurrency billionaire Ben Dello, despite ongoing allegations around the party's donations. The Eye Weekend, that's leading with the rejection of the assisted dying bill once more, which saw 286 MPs vote against and 270 in favour. Daily Mail, Andy Burnham. He's been accused of running scared after the Green Party delayed the decision to drill in the Jackdaw gas field in the North Sea. FT Weekend, that's leading with reports that a military aircraft's flight plan caused the air traffic control outage at airports earlier in the week. Daily Star, that talks about the disappearance of a 2,700-year-old Egyptian mummy from a museum. Woke like an Egyptian is the headline there. She's having a pharaoh time. And the Daily Express, that leads with the fallout of the assisted dying bill as well, after it was rejected, with Dame Esther Ranson calling it a tragic day. They are some of your headlines from the papers today, 12th of September.

Rui Da Silva with Touch Me, and before that Somba with Homewrecker. So if you're struggling this morning to wake up, it's not so bad on a Saturday. Hopefully you can take your time. But spare a thought for the bloke this week. It was very asleep while making his morning brew and reached into the fridge and took out the cat milk instead of the normal milk, half asleep, and put it into his coffee. Now, if his partner, who watched him apparently do the whole thing, had actually told him before he started drinking, maybe it wouldn't have been so bad. But she said, "You didn't put the milk back in the fridge, you put it on the shelf instead." And that annoyed me, so I didn't bother telling you it was cat milk. Slightly petty.

Club Nouveau, not heard that for a while, with Lean On Me. So we'll do our roll call this morning in about 5 minutes' time. 07467 90241 on WhatsApp or presenterchris@yahoo.com. So I'm actually lying. We won't do it in 5 minutes' time. We'll do it in 2 minutes 45 after Billy.

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1: Billy Joel, still rock and roll to me. So just gone 8:46 UK time. Time for us to do our roll call for today. In no particular order. A very good morning to Pauline Sully, tuned in, as is Mr. M. Morning to Simon, over in France. Morning to Hazel and Leanne as well. Morning to everyone at Affordable Bulb Colouring, that's ABC. Find them on Instagram. Morning to Team Frankie, Mrs. Weekend Wake Up. Very good morning to Rigster. I think he might have gone to Wales. He's suffering with some leaks, I think. Morning to Beasley as well. And last but not least, morning to the Goys. That's Elaine and Malcolm. 07467902411 on WhatsApp or presenterchris@yahoo.com via email if you wish to get in touch with the studio this morning. So, I couldn't believe this when I read it, to be honest. Men are shaving off their eyelashes to look more masculine. Yeah, some men online have found a bold new way to prove their masculinity, and it involves shaving off their own eyelashes. A viral TikTok video with over 36 million views, yes, 36 million views of someone shaving their eyelashes, shows one man doing exactly that, insisting his lashes looked too feminine. Doctors are less than impressed because eyelashes actually serve a pretty crucial purpose. Dr. Paramdeep Bilku, the clinical advisor, why couldn't it have been Dr. John Smith? The clinical advisor at the College of Optometrists explained that they help keep dirt, dead skin and sweat out of your eyes and protect against harmful UV light. He also warned that going anywhere near your eyes with a shaver or scissors is an accident waiting to happen. Now, who could have foreseen that coming? That using shavers near the eyes can result in cuts and nicks to the sensitive skin or even penetrating injuries. So there you go. I don't really think that you should shave your eyelashes, do you? Imagine that. What are you doing, love? Yeah, just nipping upstairs to bick my eyelashes. Honestly, some people. Well, if you are going to shave your eyelashes today, I've only got one thing to say to you.
2: What a 42-carat plonker you really are!

in your own time, Sybil love. Sybil, when I'm good and ready, and before that, the Backstreet Boys with Quit Playing Games With My Heart. Bring him on into Dean Weir's, a little bit late on parade, but we'll let you off. Hour two almost on the way. Top 10 time machine, of course, for this Saturday morning. To take us to nine, it's Ace of Base.

A fine lump of cheese, finishing off hour one for this Saturday morning. An hour in which we learned that a 2,700-year-old Egyptian mummy has disappeared from a museum. And we also learned that there are people out there that actually think it's a good idea to shave off your eyelashes. We're all doomed. Top 10 time machine next, after the news.

0: More anti-migrant protests are due to take place in Portsmouth this weekend. Liz Whittaker has more.
1: The demos come as the first man charged over protest-related violence in the city last weekend will appear in court. The 42-year-old's accused of violent disorder and assaulting a police constable in the execution of their duty. This afternoon, groups from South Coast Patriots are expected to take action, with Stand Up to Racism set to host a counter-protest. Police are warning protesters wearing face coverings could face arrest.
0: Firefighters say they managed to bring a blaze under control at a block of flats in East London. Around 70 crew were tackling it on the 17th floor of a 22-storey building in Poplar after they were called out just after 4:30 this morning. An investigation is now taking place. Reform UK have been given £36 million by a crypto billionaire in what's the biggest donation to a British political party in history. Ben Delos handed Nigel Farage's party the cash, saying he wants them to get a fair fight at the next general election. The government said it won't agree to a so-called kill switch to stop an attack by rogue AI. There have been calls for ministers to be able to shut down artificial intelligence in an emergency after warnings this past week that the technology could wipe out humanity within a decade if it's left unchecked. But the government said the proposal wasn't realistic. Princess Diana's iconic revenge dress is expected to sell for over £200,000 when it goes up for auction later this year.
2: It became a symbol of empowerment, and that's why it still captures people's imagination today. It's a message that is universal and so up to date and so meaningful to our days and women in our world.
0: Yeah, Morgan Halimi is the head of fashion and handbags at Sotheby's, where it's going on sale at their New York auction house in December. There's also a chance to see it on display in London later this month. Finally, tennis, and British duo Alfie Hewitt and Gordon Reid have won their 6th US Open title with a narrow victory in the wheelchair doubles final. That's the latest from Radio News Hub. I'm Phil Towers.
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5: It's the weekend. Wake up, break.
0: Some heavy rain across Scotland, Northern England and Wales, along with strong winds. Top temperatures in the northern half of the UK of 20 Celsius. Drier further south and warmer too, with highs of 24.
6: Windy and rainy, eh? Never mind.

0: And Saturday morning, just gone 9 o'clock, it means we're about to launch the top 10 Time Machine on another journey. 10 songs, all from one particular year. All you have to do is identify the year in question, should you wish to. 07467902411 on WhatsApp for your messages or voice notes if you've got something interesting or you would like to share with us about the particular year, should you know it. Or you can email us, presenterchris@yahoo.com instead. Everything's ready. The engines are ready. The pilots are ready. I'm ready. And as long as you are, let's go.
1: 5, 4, 3, 2, 1.

Celine Dion this morning is number 9. Because You Love Me. Preceded at number 10 by Mark Morrison and Return of the Mac. In the year that only 4% of us actually had internet access, a fire caused major disruption in the Channel Tunnel, and we said goodbye to the star of this kids' TV classic.

So this is the theme tune to Wurzel Gummidge. Starring John Pertwee, of course, sadly passed away in our mystery year. Una Stubbs also in that. Great kids show. Oh, 7467902411 or presenterchris@yahoo.com if you'd like to have a guess at our mystery year this morning.

JX, and There's Nothing I Won't Do. That's number 7 this morning. And before that, George Michael. This week's number 8 with Fast Love. In the year that Ruth Quest won the Grand National, Richard Krajicek won at Wimbledon, and Stephen Hendry beat Peter Ebdon to win the World Snooker Championships at the Crucible Theatre in Sheffield.

the late great Robert Miles with Children. Before that, Bryan Adams. And the only thing that looks good on me is you. This morning's Top 10 Time Machine on the weekend wake up. So if you're heading to the Flicks in this particular year, you would have found Twister and Scream both debuting. The Spice Girls, they had the biggest selling single of the year with Wannabe. And once more, the litter on Wimbledon Common was collected.

0: Yes, the lovable Wombles, after an absence, returned to our TV screens. Favourite Womble? I think it has to be Orinoco. He was daft as a brush. The Top 10 Time Machine continues now with Tony Rich Project and Nobody Knows. Let's hope that doesn't go for the mystery year.
1: Number 4.

Rita Andre. Number three this morning, Mysterious Girl. Final clues for you then. Arthur Scargill. Well, he set up his own political party in this particular year. Nelson Mandela visited the UK. And this 70s TV favourite returned to our screens.

Luton girls have lovely voices. Sheffield girls make fine. The theme tune to The Liverbirds, a 70s sitcom starring Nerys Hughes, and it returned in our mystery year. So only two songs to go, and one off the top, we find Gina.

0: Gina G, our penultimate track on this morning's top 10 with Ooh Ah, Just a Little Bit. What a great name for a song. So, the people that have managed to incorrectly guess our year this morning, I think we have to include poor old Simon over in France. He's been making a few sales during the show, making a bit of money, but he doesn't know the year. So he'll have to be included in the wrong guesses. Beasley was 1 year out, as was Salty. So you and Simon get one of these. But congratulations to Rigster, to Mrs. Weekend Wake Up, to Mr. M and to ABC. That's everyone at ABC. Correctly identifying our year this morning to gain one of these. So before we reveal the year and the number one song, we shall count down the nine we have heard so far. We kicked off this morning at number 10 with Mark Morrison and Return of the Mac. With Celine Dion, Because You Love Me, one better at 9. Fast Love from George Michael, this morning's number 8. With JX and There's Nothing I Won't Do at 7. Brian Adams, well, he said the only thing that looks good on me is you at number 6. With Robert Miles and Children at 5. Nobody Knows, according to the Tony Rich Project at number 4. With Peter Andre, or Andre, Looking for a Mysterious Girl at 3. Gina G has just graced the airwaves with Ooh Ah, Just a Little Bit at number 2. So the year in question this morning, well, it was 1996. But what was top of the tree?
1: Number 1.

Number one on our chart from 1996 this morning. The cover of Roberta Flack's Killing Me Softly. The Fugees. And the Top 10 Time Machine will launch once more next Saturday morning, just after 9 o'clock. So we're going to have one more from 96, I think. One that wasn't in the chart, of course. Our final 96 tune is from Garbage with Stupid Girl.

Garbage, concluding our look at 1996. So I think next week we'll go way, way, way back with the top 10 time machine. Providing we've got enough fuel, that is, of course.

0: to stop it.
1: Roman Holiday, and Don't Try and Stop It. Almost done for this morning's show. Miley is going to take us to 10 o'clock. Even though she's jaded, apparently.

Smiley wrapping up the show for us then for this Saturday morning. We'll be back again to do the weekend wake up all again tomorrow, 8 till 10. So hopefully you can join us for that. More great shows on the way next. So stay tuned and have a great Saturday. Ta-ra.

0: never interrupt the drums. Good morning, thanks Chris, legendary. There are many shows I follow here on STR. The Weekend Wake Up is a fave. I'd also recommend A Hidden Gem on a Tuesday night, by the way, from 9 p.m. Chris's time machine took us to 96. I wouldn't say it was the strongest year musically. Anywho, welcome to the show that attempts to influence your viewing habits a little bit, encourages the use of old school media, and draws your attention to the fact that the phrase streaming in 4K is not only unlikely, but certainly untrue. We stream here as a last resort, believe me. Being a purist isn't a slur, it's an honour. So our movies today are shot largely on celluloid, generally 35mm, without green screens or motion capture, I may add. And that's why they're better movies. There are also some terrible jokes that I've been working on, and they're scattered throughout the show. When I say working on, I do of course mean nicked. I'm barely a DJ, do you think I'm capable of comedy as well? Right then, get comfy. The show is 2 hours long. Think of it like the prologue of a Peter Jackson movie, but shorter. Give me your lobes.
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0: 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Talking of rude, I was pulled over by the police last week. He said, do you know why I've stopped you? I said, can you give me a minute? I'm on the phone.
2: Don't say it. Please, don't say it.
3: 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Showtime!
1: I don't write them, I just nick them. Like all modern comedians.

Gina Easton for Your Eyes Only from the Bond movie. I used to love Miami Vice, and I have to say, until she appeared in it, it was fabulous. Which is not a good thing for her. Anyway, we've discovered a leaking roof here at Rigsters HQ. Somewhat annoying. Have you ever noticed how it's always raining when these things happen? I mean, is that a coinkydink? I don't know. Hellos also to Chris, the maestro himself, and Ms. Wake Up. The weekend wake up crew over there, and Julia, who's on her way to collect Harry. Now, you can never have enough Harrys, and I can only presume she ran out of them. And hello to everyone else in the real music land. How cool is this intro, by the way? From Lethal Weapon 3, here's Sting. With Eric Clapton.

0: Sting with Eric Clapton, It's Probably Me, featured in the film Lethal Weapon 3. His music really does lend itself to cinema soundtracks, I think, with additional orchestration there from Michael Kamen, of course. They all kept it close, tight-knit on those productions, all the whole franchise, from obviously Mel Gibson and Danny Glover, right the way through to Richard Donner and Michael Kamen, Eric Clapton performing the music. And everything else, it was a nice, tight-knit little family. And sadly, never to be repeated, because, well, some of them are no longer here. It's a shame. Anyway, that's the first of two Sting tracks rearranged for movies, and I'll give you some time to think about the other one.
1: Hey, Janet.
2: Yes, Brad?
1: I've got something to say.
2: Uh-huh.
1: I really love the skillful way you beat the other girls to the bride's bouquet.

0: I went to the hairdressers and I asked if I could have a haircut like Tom Cruise, so they gave me a booster seat.
1: The producer would like you to enjoy this particular section of the show that contains no ads or sponsored commercials. Instead, we'd like to offer the opportunity to appreciate more of the things you do like. You're listening to Rigster's Real Music. You're welcome.

Celine Dion, Because You Love Me, featured in the quality movie starring the late great Robert Redford and Michelle Pfeiffer, the epitome of class, I may add. The 1996 movie Up Close and Personal. Michelle Pfeiffer's currently featuring in the Madison and Margot's Got Money Troubles, directed by John Avnet, that movie. The dude behind Fried Green Tomatoes at Whistle Stop Cafe, to give it its entire title, as well as the less than celebrated Righteous Kill with De Niro and Pacino teaming up once again. This time, they're both police officers, and I liked it, and I wanted to be entertained, and I was. Yeah. As I was when I first saw Tomb Raider in 2001. Now, there are those that claim this movie is bad and poorly constructed and unrealistic, and clearly, obviously, they're wrong. They have never played the games. Talking about realism, she shoots a Tyrannosaurus Rex in the first game, by the way. Let's never forget that. And I loved it then, and I adore it still. So, no.

Brian De Oliveira providing the score for the third game of the Survivor trilogy from Tomb Raider, which was also a blast, by the way. Still much maligned. And prior to that, Fatboy Slim featuring Bootsy Collins' Illuminati from Lara Croft Tomb Raider, starring Angelina Jolie. A film absolutely slated and smashed and all the rest of it. And frankly, who cares? I think it's fab. Fandoms are the worst. Enjoy the videos on YouTube, avoid the comments beneath. Enjoy the posts on social media from something you like, avoid the comments beneath. Aside from the illiterate and the racist and the clueless, you'll leave feeling very deflated and you'll question why you enjoy something. And that is never a good thing. Enjoy what you like. I now no longer care. If something appeals to me, and if it's flawed or not, speaking of which, that was a joke. Boyzone are the best. Whatever.

What do you call a Russian with a bad cold? Ivan Nastycheskov. If that's not the funniest thing you've heard in your life so far, check your pulse, because that was comedy gold.

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Christopher Cross, Arthur's theme. Featured in the movie Arthur, of course. It also popped up in Mindhunter on Netflix, David Fincher. I know I bang on about this every week, but it kills me to know that, well, they killed it. I mean, that in itself is a crime.

0: Well, hello. Paul McCartney. Spice like us.
1: From the movie of the same name. Fancy that. Fortunate that they called it that, really, wasn't it? Because I don't think that would have worked in, say, Schindler's List. Or Interstellar. So, phew. Featuring Chevy Chase and Dan Aykroyd, 1986. Another somewhat underrated and much maligned movie, and another one that I honestly like. Starting to sound like I have no taste. No, I do. I just have my taste. Now, speaking of anagrams, if you rearrange the letters of Postman, he gets very angry.
2: What are you looking at?
1: Her Majesty, with her finest song ever. Shush now.

0: Her Majesty with her finest moment, her greatest song ever. Just my opinion, but my opinion stands, so no. Incidentally, her music video was directed by a then little-known director, David Fincher, and then Hollywood did him dirty on Alien 3, and then Netflix did him dirty on Mindhunter, so he's getting it from all sides. Unfair on the plus side, however, and with a script from Tarantino and a UK release of November 25th, he gives us The Further Misadventures of Cliff Booth. It's a spin-off from Tarantino's Once Upon a Time in Hollywood. A banger of a movie if you have seen it. If you haven't, well, go and watch it. And if you don't like it, well, you're wrong. Distributed through Netflix, and they owe him. Though I'll still be looking for the discs myself, but I'll probably end up watching it online because you kind of have to now, don't you? Which is a nice segue to the new releases and the charts, which are coming, right up about now.
1: 5, 4, 3, 2, 1, 1.
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0: Let's jump straight in, shall we? Right, the charts. September 15th, 2026. Exhibition on screen. James McNeil Whistler, it's a documentary. September 17th is De Gaulle Pas de Liberté. I can't speak French. I just really like saying things in a French accent. September 18th, 2026, we have a few films. Resident Evil, again. Bad Apples, featuring Eddie Waller, Sean Gilder. Shaun the Sheep, The Beast of Mossy Bottom. That's always going to happen. Featuring the voices of Paul Whitehouse, Nina Sosania, Justin Fletcher and John Sparks. The Cycle of Love, featuring Mina Dale and Chirag Lobo, documentary. Premature, as a comedy, as it probably would be, from Ella Watson and James Rotger, featuring Gail Watson and Andrew Roger. I'm seeing jokes where there shouldn't be any. September 20th, How Deep Is Your Love? Documentary. September 22nd, National Theatre Live, The Misanthropy, drama featuring Sandra Oh, Tom Maison. Drumbit. Shut up, you know the rules. September 25th, a few films. Hope is one of them. Heart of the Beast, Brad Pitt, J.K. Simmons, Anna Lam is an action-adventure drama. Sense and Sensibility, featuring Daisy Edgar-Jones, Esme Creed-Miles, Catriona Balfi, and Bodhi Ray Breathnach. I think. One for the wife. And Her Private Hell, featuring Sophie Thatcher, Charles Melton. Crime, drama and horror. Ooh. Right, let's have a look at the charts very quickly, shall we? From 15, and I'm going from 15 because it's Terminator 2 Judgment Day, the 35th anniversary reissue. 14, Leviticus. 13, One Night Only. 12, The Moana Live Action Thing. 11, Cars, 20th anniversary. They really have run out of ideas, haven't they? 10, Paw Patrol, The Dino Movie. Coyote versus Acme at number 9. And number 8, it's Dog Stars from Walt Disney. Number 7, The Death of Robin Hood, previewing on 2nd and 3rd of September. Doesn't say where. I'm assuming it's everywhere. Number 6, Minions and Monsters. Number 5, End of Oak Street. Number 4, Insidious, Out of the Further. Number 2 is The Odyssey. And Spider-Man remains at number 1 for the 6th week.
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searching for Jesus. But I'll be damned if I'll be crucified with 10,000 spies, compulsive lies. They hate me, they love me, they hate me. Cause I'm all things to all men, all of the women, all the children. Just say when, and I'll take you to my TARDIS. Who's the hardest? Who's the hardest?

in almost its entirety there. All Things to All Men from the Cinematic Orchestra, featuring Roots Manuva, featured in the 2002 film, I think, Kid Adulthood. 2006. Read your notes, you fool. From the controversial movie from 2006, Kidulthood. Noel Clarke, wrote the story and the script as a way to create the role he wanted to play, but he couldn't seem to pin down. So he wrote and directed the sequels to Adulthood in 2008 and Brotherhood in 2016. It was spoofed as Anotherhood in 2011 and Somotherhood in 2023 by actor, writer, director Adam Deacon, who also starred in the original films. Now, Noel Clarke somewhat destroyed his own legacy, really, with the allegations that have since come to light, and that is a shame because those films are crackers. Controversial, absolutely, but well worth a look. Kidulthood with Adulthood and Brotherhood. So yeah, check them out. They're very good.

What are you watching tonight? Well, we've had music from movies such as Mermaids, For Your Eyes Only, a couple of Bond films there, a Lethal Weapon franchise, Rocky Horror Picture Show, Up Close and Personal, the Tomb Raider film, Bean, the disaster movie, Jack and Sarah, Arthur's theme, or if you fancy something serialistic, The Manhunter series, all two of them. Thank you, Netflix. Dick Tracy, or The Devil Wears Prada, or Kidulthood, or Adulthood, or Brotherhood, or Anotherhood, or Some Otherhood. They're funny. Forrest Gump and The Rock, which also featured that song from Scott McKenzie, San Francisco, from 1974. Also from Forrest Gump, and it also featured in Air America, is this one.

Second of two Sting collaborations for movie music. We heard Lethal Weapon 3 earlier, and that's what it is. It's a little early. We've just heard Shape of My Heart, co-written by Dominic Miller for the Leon the Professional soundtrack, directed by Luc Besson. Sting and Miller, of course, played extensively together, and he's currently touring with the former Police bassist and drummer Chris Mars on his Sting 3.0 World Tour. So, yeah, they're a three-piece, and they have made some very, very pretty music together. I'm very, very happy about it. I

0: 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Are you
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11: Yeah. She was awesome.
12: I think I'm gonna like it here.
13: If you're not familiar with any of that, of course, it's referring, it's a spin-off from Victorious, the Nickelodeon show from back in the day, from 2011-ish, 2010, 2011 to 2012, 13, in that area somewhere. Anyway, they've rebooted it, and if you're a fan, and not going to lie, I was, then it's back with Tori's sister Trina taking over as now a teacher at one of the schools, instead of one of the students. So, yeah, so there's that. And that is coming on Netflix. Sorry about that, unfortunate. It's back on the October 15th. So keep a lookout for that. That's in the UK as well. So, ooh.

from the movie The Hunchback of Notre Dame, that's Eternal and Someday. When the Earth is older and wiser. I'm still waiting for that. I'm very pleased with my new fridge magnet. I've got 8 fridges so far. No? Oh, come on.

0: Shannon Saunders, I See the Light, featured in 2010's Tangled, Disney's finest absolute beast of a movie that absolutely blows everything else out of the water. Disney should have shut down in 2011 because they've never topped it since. And if anything, they're getting worse. Now, the website has had a bit of a facelift, I think. The pop-out player's back up, and if that's a thing for you, you should be happy. It does seem a bit smoother, so it's all good stuff, heading in the right direction. And I believe it's maintained by a chap called Luke. So we salute his endeavours and his tireless work. Now, it's all voluntary, so as I understand, so kudos for that too. We are always ready with the critiques and the attacks when things don't work, so here at least we're ready with the praise and respect for when things do work.
1: Shooter!

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Me neither. I couldn't go to the innuendo convention, so I entered my friend instead.

Big track from Pulp Fiction, Al Green, Let's Stay Together. I mentioned Tarantino earlier, well, a few times actually, big fan. Anyway, this one was not from his 70mm days, they will come later from another time. It is certainly a fan favourite though, but personally, I do prefer his other works. Yeah, Death Proof, love it. I do, not gonna lie. Jackie Brown, Once Upon a Time in Hollywood, The Hateful Eight, Django Unchained. I just prefer them. Soz.

0: Can you spot the deliberate mistake? Smooth. Try and get the right song to end with next time. Thank you so much for choosing Rickster's Real Music for your audio entertainment, including the cock-ups. And for those use of your ears all cleaned and returned, now hang on. Stay tuned to Salt Towns Radio for James Ross coming up after me. Chris is back tomorrow for part two of the Weekend Wake Up from 8 a.m, the only sequel we'll tolerate here. He's followed by Elaine from 10 a.m. Jess is back Monday kicking teenagers from 6 p.m. and Ryan provides the theatre culture from 8 p.m. If you are missing my cherubic ramblings, then I'm back in the bar on Tuesday from 9, VIP access only. Otherwise, I'll see you back here next Saturday from 10 a.m. Look after yourself, your wealth and your mental health. Stay safe, do good things, always. And that's a wrap.
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3: Another coin in the jukebox, and that gives us, yes, the last 50 years of hits on the greatest hits of music. Good.

was the fifth and final single from Culture Club's second album, Colour by Numbers. That came out in 1983. The song was a hit in 1984. Every week we dig through the archives to unearth some classics.

some of our favourites, and hopefully some of your favourites too. Sweet dreams are made of these. Every week, 2 hours of the greatest hits of music. It's the greatest hits of music. So how are you doing? I hope you've had a good few days and are ready to relax and enjoy yourself as we play through some of our favourite hits from years gone by. And here's a song from an artist who hadn't had a hit for a while, but suddenly came back into the chart.

It was Arista Records executive the late Clive Davis that reinvigorated Carlos Santana's career. He brought in Rob Thomas to write Carlos a song. That was the song, but it wasn't originally intended that Rob would sing it. But the demo was so good that they went, you go ahead. Okay, let's get into some future hits now. All you gotta do is say something. Okay, new from Becky Hill and Sonny Federa together. This is Say Something.

So three new ones for you. That you were mine. Sonny Federa, Becky Hill, and their new song, Say Something. Chaka Khan, Curious Subject, and Stella Lefty, and Summer, You Were Mine. Talking of Stella Lefty. Oh.

riding high in the charts around the world, including the US and the UK. Still a Lefty and Boston. It's the greatest hits of music. Lucy standing by to hear from you. If you'd like to drop us a line, James Ross at greatesthitsofmusic.com. The

She was known as the Teen Queen because she was only 16 when she recorded the song under the mentorship of Quincy Jones, who had actually run into Phil Spector at the same day and hadn't told him that he'd recorded it with Leslie. Phil said that he just found this great song called It's My Party. He was going to record it with the Crystals. Quincy pressed 100 copies and got them out to the radio quickly.

was a song which was actually written and recorded by Paul Anka in 1970, but the most successful version of the song was that one, the version by Tom Jones, which was a huge hit in 1971. And it wasn't until 2013 that Paul Anka got together with Tom Jones and recorded a joint version of the song for Paul Anka's Duets CD.

0: Well, so far on this hour of the show, we started things off with Culture Club and It's a Miracle. Then it was Santana and Smooth. And from the charts of 2026, Stella Lefty and Boston. We went back to the 60s for Leslie Gore and It's My Party. And to the 70s for Tom Jones and She's a Lady. And this is the brand new song from Bruno Mars from the charts of 2026. It is On My Soul.
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to 1980 for Spirit of Radio from Rush. Neil Peart, the drummer and lyricist with Rush, explained that it was a tribute to everything that was good about radio, celebrating his appreciation of magical moments, as he put it, that he'd had since childhood, of hearing the right song at the right

Well, Dua Lipa's been packing the hits since 2016, at least 10 years since Hotter Than Hell was in the charts and was a massive success for her. Before that, it was Rush and 1980s, celebrating everything that's great about radio. We love that. The spirit of radio. It's

Originally, it was a hit for Tavares back in 1975, part of the 70s disco boom, but it was Take That that made it their own. 17 years later, in 1992, It Only Takes a Minute. Okay, let's get into the Mystery TV theme tune now.

Oh, this is rather familiar, isn't it? But remember, we're looking for a TV show theme. Okay, on TV, this was first seen in 1969. Through until 1978, it was based on the original film by Blake Edwards, which went on to have a number of episodes itself. But this was animation, comedy, slapstick. Lots of short episodes. But there were also some longer episodes as well. Originally, it started out on NBC and then ABC, and of course, seen around the world on multiple TV networks. What was the name of the TV show?

if you don't know what you've got until you say goodbye. Affirmation. Savage Garden. A lyrical wonder. That going back to the charts of the millennium year 2000. Okay, this is our mystery TV theme.

So this is an animated TV show. Comedy, slapstick, anthology, originally based on a movie from the 60s. Well, the concept, the character, and the music were. But yes, this one came out first in 1969 and ran through until 1979. It starred the voices of Rich Little, Dawes Butler, John Biner, and Don Diamond. It was shorts, cartoons. What was it called? The Pink Panther

0: For me, that is one of Lynyrd Skynyrd's greatest songs, Sweet Home Alabama from 1974. So did you get our Mystery TV theme? It was The Pink Panther Show.
1: The

John Lennon gave the song to his Beatles bandmate Ringo Starr to include on his 1981 album Stop and Smell the Roses. But when John was shot and killed in December 1980, Ringo didn't feel comfortable recording it. John Lennon's recording of Nobody Told Me finally resurfaced in 1984, and then it was a hit and included on his Milk and Honey album.

9 to 5 from Dolly Parton, title track from the film of 1980. That back in the charts. After Dolly's death, her music has seen an extraordinary radio and streaming surge these past couple of weeks. More than 930 US stations played Dolly, up from just 135, delivering over 13,000 spins in just 1 week. A tribute stretched overseas as well, with one Dutch station playing Dolly continuously from 9 to 5, while globally she became the world's most streamed artist for a day. Well, in other showbiz and celebrity stories, a new Prince album opens up his legendary vault, bringing together 10 previously unreleased recordings. Timeless spans decades of Prince's career, with material recorded between 1977 and 2016. Released 10 years after his death, it's the first Prince collection assembled to feature unreleased music from every major era of his career. And we'll play a track from the album later in the show. And Olivia Rodrigo's first Daisy Chain Fields Festival has raised $10 million for charities supporting women and girls. The event featured a female-led lineup, including Chappell Roan and Olivia herself, with Stevie Nicks among special guests. The money is being distributed to non-profits working across women's health, rights, and support services.

seemed quite outrageous at the time. Blue Pearl and Naked in the Rain, back to 1990. Okay, let's dive into the birthday file now and say happy birthday for this week to Steve, to Jason, Andy, to Simon, Sabina, Innes, to Jan, also to Keiko, Samana, and to you if it's your birthday. How are you celebrating? Hope you're going to do some wild stuff. And most of all, make sure that you have a giant slice

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0: Incredible that it was the 8th hit single from Michael Jackson's album Bad back in 1989. It's the sound of the 60s, the 70s, the 80s, and right up to today. The tunes you remember, the hits you love, from the soundtrack of your life. 2 hours every week, we bring you the greatest hits of music.
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0: And in a moment, we'll have the movie minute.

founding member of Supertramp, Roger Hodgson, says, I wrote It's Raining Again on a day when I was feeling sad because I'd lost a friend. I was in England looking outside the window and it was pouring rain and literally the song came to me. Okay, let's do the movie minute now. Well, if you're looking for something to watch, then here are some of the films out there or streaming online right now. And starting with one of the greatest hits of the movies, and it is The Untouchables. The Oscar-winning 1987 crime drama starring Kevin Costner as Agent Elliot Ness, determined to bring Al Capone to justice during Prohibition. Facing corruption across Chicago, Ness assembles a small, incorruptible team to take down the ruthless gangster. It is The Untouchables. Well, coming up to date now, and Swapped stars Michael B. Jordan in this animated fantasy comedy as Ollie, a tiny woodland creature who unexpectedly swaps bodies with a majestic bird. Forced to experience life as each other, the unlikely pair must work together through a series of wild adventures. It is Swapped. And Good Fortune stars Keanu Reeves in this comedy as Gabrielle, a well-meaning but inept angel who meddles in the lives of a struggling gig worker and his wealthy employer. When his plan spectacularly backfires, Gabrielle loses his wings and creates unexpected chaos. It is Good Fortune, starring Keanu Reeves. Our other selection, Swapped, starring Michael B. Jordan, and The Untouchables, the 1987 crime drama, starring Kevin Costner.

apparently it started out as a piano ballad before it was turned into this mixed pop song, which has been huge around the world. For Taylor Swift from Toy Story 5, I Knew It, I Knew You. It's the greatest hits of music. Feeling good, feeling fine. This is the greatest hits of music. The greatest.

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It was Bernadette, Levi Stubbs and the Four Tops from 1966.

the original guitarist and founder of Led Zeppelin, Jimmy Page. This was a solo hit that Neil Christian had. It was a one-hit wonder, actually, in the charts of 1966. It was That's Nice.

0: Well, so far on this hour of the show, we started things off with Michael Jackson and Leave Me Alone. Then it was Supertramp, It's Raining Again. Taylor Swift gave us I Knew It, I Knew You from the charts of 2026. Good Grief from Bastille. And then from the 60s, from 67, The Four Tops and Bernadette. And from 66, Neil Christian and That's Nice. And this is from the brand new album, 10 Years After His Death, by Prince. It's called Timeless, and the song is I Am You.
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It was the song that brought them to our attention back in 1985. Mick Hucknall and Simply Red, and playing it from the album of the 25th anniversary, Money's Too Tight to Mention.

0: Tommy James and the Shondells was number one back in 1968 with Money Money. Later, of course, that was covered by Billy Idol. One of the biggest number ones around the world at the moment is Ella Langley. Choosing Texas is number one in Canada on the US Billboard Hot 100. Also number one in New Zealand and Australia. And this is the song which has been topping the charts and continues to do so at number one in Ireland.
1: My heart, it has been broken by who I cannot tell.

0: for you.
1: The Sun Will Never Settle from Kingfisher, number one in Ireland at the moment. Number one on the Europe Official Top 100, Die Die from Shakira and Burna Boy, the World Cup anthem. That song also number one in Austria, in the Netherlands, in Portugal, Switzerland, Germany, Belgium, Norway and Sweden. Number one in Italy is Moving to the Sun from Hugel, Ultranate and Email Angel. That's also number one in Bulgaria this week. And this was number one in 1998.

So three number ones in a row for you. Tommy James and the Shondells from 1968, Money Money. And then it was number one in Ireland at the moment, The Sun Will Never Settle from Kingfisher. And from 1998, Steps. Big number one, their cover of the Bee Gees' hit Tragedy.

You know, there were two artists who recorded this song. Trisha Yearwood recorded a country version, which won the best Grammy. And Leanne Rimes recorded it at the age of 15. And she was performing the song at the same Grammys. It was a huge hit, probably the biggest hit, though, for Leanne Rimes. How Do I Live?

from the charts of 2026, Anotra and 54 Ultra, and Talk to You. Well, catching up now with some more showbiz and celebrity stories, and no reason has been given so far as to why Post Malone has postponed his upcoming tour dates across Asia and Australia, which also includes his headline appearances at the Strumming Bird Festival. Organisers there say the festival will continue with replacements added. October's dates were to include some of Post Malone's biggest headline shows so far. The Who have reunited with longtime drummer Zach Starkey after a split that seemed to end their relationship. Roger Daltrey revealed that Zach has been rehearsing with the band again and said it sounded great. That could mean more gigs from The Who, with the band now considering European dates despite completing their farewell tour of North America. And Harry Styles has begun a 30-show residency at New York's Madison Square Garden, running through until October. The sold-out shows form part of his Together Together World Tour and mark his only US shows of 2026. Harry's taking over the arena for 2 months, with the final concert scheduled around

It was his story, of course. Jimmy Somerville of Bronski Beat and Small Town Boy from 1983. Well, thanks to our producer and web guru Lucy, to our backroom team this time of Julie and Glenn. This is James Ross, and I'll leave you today with a classic from Stretch from the 70s, and hope you can join me again same time, same place for some more of the latest and greatest. Have fun, take it easy, and I'll see you then.

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And so welcome along to another edition of the Symphony Series. Today we're concentrating on the year 1987. Yes, for the next 2 hours we're going to be playing some of the best tracks from that year alongside movie trailers, debut TV theme tunes and a few TV commercials thrown in for good measure, all from 1987. We kicked off with a great track from the late great George Harrison, I Got My Mind Set On You. 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
2: 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All Home Fried Man looks same to me. Ha ha.
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5: It's 0600. What's the O stand for?
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7: It's Mr. Leo.
8: You know, this whole camouflage thing for me doesn't work very well. Why is that? Well, because you go in the jungle, I can't see you. If you're going to fight, clash.
3: That is not what we program here.
4: Surprise! Surprise! Surprise!
3: You are not funny.
9: You're not going to last long here.
10: Boy, do I have a surprise for you.
4: Good morning, Vietnam!
0: In 1965, Adrian Cronauer was sent to do the impossible.
11: I was sent here on very strict orders from a colonel.
12: What the hell's going on here?
0: His mission? To build morale.
13: Where are you from?
14: Oh, from Cleveland, man.
13: Obviously, Vietnam's not that much of a change for you.
0: His strategy? Keep them laughing.
15: If someone is not telling the truth, you say that they are full of...
0: His problem? Staying out of trouble.
3: You are set to playing normal modes of music. Jim Nabors, Mantovani.
16: Percy Faith.
3: Percy Faith, good!
17: Yeah!
3: He did a very off-color parody of former VP Nixon.
16: Seeing as how the VP is such a VIP, shouldn't we keep the PC on the QT? Because if it leaks to the VC, you can end up in MIA and then we'd all be put on KP.
3: Sir, the man is a walking keg of dynamite.
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4: Hello, I've got a feeling.
20: What's he going to be like in 6 months?
21: Beef dogs landing on my face.
20: What's he going to be like when he's 10 times as popular?
21: What's the weather like out there? It's hot, damn hot, hot and wet. That's nice if you're with a lady, but it ain't no good if you're in the jungle.
0: Touchstone Pictures presents Robin Williams as Airman Adrian Cronauer, the wrong person.
16: Very attractive man, Eversole. Don't think I haven't noticed.
0: In the wrong place.
4: This will not look good on a resume!
0: At the right time.
4: Good morning, Vietnam!
22: What a country. Heat, humidity, terrorism. Still, it's better than New York in the summertime.

0: Simply 1987, a classic from that year. John Farnham, You're the Voice. Before that one, of course, it was Fleetwood Mac and Little Lies. And kicking off that segment of three was Starship and Nothing's Gonna Stop Us Now. And remembering the late, great Robin Williams with Good Morning Vietnam. What a great movie. Continuing with 1987 with Mars.
1: 1987.

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1: Chuckle Vision is a British television series created by Martin Hughes and the Chuckle Brothers. It starred Barry and Paul Elliott as the Chuckle Brothers and occasionally their older brothers, Jimmy and Brian Elliott, known professionally as the Patton Brothers. It ran for 292 episodes over 21 series from 1987 through to 2009. In August 2019, it was voted the best CBBC show of all time by readers of the Radio Times. Remembering Chuckle Vision.
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1: Mama, toast, thanks.
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1: Are you sure Mum wants all this Marmite?
2: Of course she does, she really likes it.
3: Marmite's a real family favourite. The boys have enjoyed it since they were babies. It's all the goodness of yeast, the richest natural source of vitamin B.
4: Happy birthday, Mum.
5: Oh, presents. And Marmite on toast? And so much of it.
6: Marmite, the growing up spread you never grow out of.
0: 1987.

0: So approaching 30 minutes into the show, a great track there from Madonna, of course 1987 with La Isla Bonita. Before that one, Stock Aitken Waterman and Roadblock, and kicking off that segment of three was Mars and Pump Up the Volume. Absolutely brilliant. And also remembering the kids' TV show Chuckle Vision. Dave Marley, the Simply series, 1987, taking you right the way through to the end of the next hour. Let's continue with You and Cry.
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2: Touchstone Pictures presents Tom Selleck, Steve Guttenberg, Ted Danson.
3: Jack.
4: Angela. Oh, you look different. What happened?
3: I'm dressed.
4: That's it.
2: Three incredibly eligible men hoping to meet some incredibly perfect women.
5: So many women in so little time.
2: Now, at last, they're about to find that one girl who will sweep them off their feet.
6: That's a baby.
7: It's a baby.
4: Of course it's a baby.
8: It's your baby.
9: No, it's not my baby. It's Jack's baby.
4: The child doesn't look anything like me. I have more hair.
7: I want to see the way you three big guys handle this one.
9: I had to go to three different places, buy four different kinds of formula, two different kinds of diapers, bottles, towels, nipples.
7: You do realize she did a doodle.
9: Doodle.
4: You haven't been able to work or to sleep. And there's been all over this place for days.
9: I build 50-story skyscrapers. I assemble cities of the future. I can certainly put together a diaper.
4: Will somebody please tell me what the hell is going on around here?
6: Figure it out for yourself.
7: Are they always this strange?
10: Yes.
7: Since they got involved with another woman.
2: Touchstone Pictures presents three normally intelligent men and one little girl.
11: So, what do you want to do?
2: They're about to discover the only thing worse than raising her...
4: Oh, no, please, not on the silk sheets!
2: ...is losing her.
5: We should be her family.
12: And let me tell you, the first time you hear the word daddy, I don't care who you are, your heart just melts.
5: Can you drive a little faster, please?
2: Touchstone Pictures presents a comedy about three dedicated bachelors and the one woman in the world they couldn't live without.
13: Good night, sweetheart. Well, it's time to go. I hate to leave you, but I really must say, good night, sweetheart. Good night.
2: Three men and a baby.
5: I think she did a doodle. Your turn to change her. I'll give you $1,000 if you'll do it.
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They're Gone But Never Forgotten, Aretha Franklin and George Michael. What a collaboration. I Knew You Were Waiting For Me. Before that one, Terrence Trent D'Arby and Wishing Well. And kicking off that segment, the three, was Hue and Cry with Labour of Love. And remembering that movie, Three Men and a Baby. Brilliant stuff. Simply 1987, as we continue with Mel and Kim. 1987.

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1: In the year 2017, an innocent man accused of a crime has a choice. Hard time or prime time?
2: 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Perfect contestant. I want him.
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5: Guess they want us to stay.
1: It's a game between life and death.
5: Can you lift?
1: Schwarzenegger is the running man. He's playing for a prize. The prize is his life.
5: How about the life?
1: The running man. 1980.

Dave Marley. So being a self-confessed Trekkie myself, Star Trek The Next Generation was an American science fiction television series created by Gene Roddenberry. It originally aired from September 1987 through to May 1994 in syndication, 178 episodes over 7 seasons. It was the third series in the Star Trek franchise. Set in the 24th century when Earth is part of the United Federation of Planets, it follows the adventures of a Starfleet starship, the USS Enterprise, in its exploration of the Milky Way galaxy. The Next Generation crew were Patrick Stewart playing Captain Jean-Luc Picard, Jonathan Frakes as Will Raker, Brent Spinner as Data, Michael Dorn as Worf, Marina Sirtis as Deanna Troi, and Gates McFadden as Dr. Beverly Crusher. Remembering Star Trek, The Next Generation.

0: And so we're fast approaching the end of the first hour. Bananarama there with I Heard a Rumour. Before that one, who could ever forget Rick Astley, Never Gonna Give You Up. And kicking off that segment of three, Mel and Kim and Respectable. And remembering The Running Man, Arnold Schwarzenegger. What a great movie that was. And one of my favourite TV shows. Yes, I put my hands up to being a Trekkie. Star Trek The Next Generation. Taking us into hour two, simply 1987. It's the Pet Shop Boys.
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1: A look that led to an evening.
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2: Now where's your wife? Here with a strange girl being a naughty boy.
3: I don't think having dinner with anybody's a crime.
2: I've got to see you.
3: This is gonna stop.
2: No, it's not gonna stop. It's gonna go on and on.
3: She keeps calling the apartment.
2: Hello?
3: Every time Beth answers the phone, she hangs up. I'm scared, Jimmy.
2: You play fair with me?
4: Do you have an affair with her?
2: I'll play fair with you.
3: I don't want to lose my family.
4: How could you do that?
5: Now you're scared of me, aren't you? You're afraid.
4: If you ever come near my family again, I'll kill you. You understand?
6: Daddy!
7: I'm not going to be ignored.
2: Alicia, where's Ellen?
8: She's gone.
7: Call the police.
9: Whatever resentment she's feeling, she's probably got it out of her system.
3: Ah! What if she didn't get it out of her system? What then?
1: Ah! Fatal Attraction.
2: I guess you thought you'd get away with it. Well, you can't.

So, stepping inside the second hour of Simply 1987, the sound of Prince there and Sign of the Times. Before that one, Chris Rea and Let's Dance. And kicking off that segment of three, taking us out of hour one, was the Pet Shop Boys and It's a Sin. And remembering that movie, Fatal Attraction, Michael Douglas. Absolutely brilliant. Simply 1987. We continue right the way through to the end of this hour, heading the way, level 42.

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1: Filthy Rich and Cat Flap was a BBC sitcom produced in 1986 and broadcast in 1987. The series featured former Young Ones stars Nigel Planner, Rick Mao and Adrian Edmondson as its three title characters. It was written by Ben Elton with additional material credited to Rick Mao. There was only ever one series made consisting of six half an hour episodes. Remembering Filthy Rich and Cat Flap.
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1: Michael and Sam have just moved to Santa Carla, California. 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

Simply 1987, around about 20 minutes past the top of the hour. New Order there with True Faith. Before that one, Boogie Box High, Jive Talking, nothing to do with George Michael, obviously. And kicking off that segment of three, Level 42, and To Be With You Again. And remembering that movie, The Lost Boys. Continuing with 1987, right the way through to the end of this hour. Next up, it's the Blow Monkeys.

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1: French and Saunders was a British sketch comedy television series written and starring comedy duo Dawn French and Jennifer Saunders. The show was originally broadcast on BBC Two from 1987 through to 1993 and was given one of the highest budgets in BBC history, remembering French and Saunders.
0: 1987.

So we step inside the final 30 minutes of today's show. Simply Red there, The Right Thing. Before that one, Aha and The Living Daylights. And kicking off that segment of three, The Blow Monkeys and It Doesn't Have to Be That Way. And of course, remembering the James Bond movie, Timothy Dalton and The Living Daylights. Dave Marley, Simply 1987 through to the end of this hour. Let's continue with Def Leppard.

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1: I am your senior drill instructor. From now on, you will speak only when spoken to. And the first and last words out of your filthy sewers will be, sir. Do you maggots understand that?
2: Sir! Yes, sir!
1: You will be a weapon. You will be a minister of death, praying for war. At ease.
3: This is a slaughter.
1: Oh, fired! Get your hand down. Up, right, up, right, up, double time! 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
0: 1987.

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2: 1, 2, 3.
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2: Reasons to be cheerful. 1, 2, 3.
0: 1987.

0: So a track originally recorded by the Yellow Magic Orchestra, that was Eric Clapton's version of Behind the Mask. Before that one, Abigail Meade and Nigel Gording with Full Metal Jacket and Remembering the Movie as well. And kicking off that segment of three was that wonderful track by Def Leppard called Animal. Dave Marley, Simply 1987, as we go into the final segment of three on today's show. It's U2.
1: 1987.

0: to the dance, people.
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1: He teaches her what she can do.
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5: Baby, I don't see you running up to Daddy telling him I'm your guy.
3: Will, with my father, it's complicated. I will tell him.
5: I don't believe you, baby.
1: She shows him all he can be.
6: You gotta stop it now.
5: I know what I'm doing, Penny.
3: I'm scared of everything. Most of all, I'm scared of walking out of this room and never feeling the rest of my whole life the way I feel when I'm with you.
1: What they learn from each other feels too.

Dancing, starring Patrick Swayze, Jennifer Grey, and Cynthia Rose. 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
1: There's a new lager around that's so light, anything else seems just
2: heavy.
1: Anything else seems just

0: So another 1987 classic there, the Bee Gees, You Win Again. Before that one, from the Joshua Tree album, U2, and With or Without You. That's it, another show done and dusted. We've been digging down the box marked 1987. I hope you've enjoyed the music and the nostalgia as much as I have. We'll be back with another show soon. Keep your eyes open, and don't forget, you never know the year until the show starts. Finishing with one more great track from 1987. It's George Michael and Faith. Thanks for your company.
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0: 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Ooh, I gotta have faith. 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

0: Hello and welcome back. We have our lovely sort of roving property expert, Gemma. She's bobbed in. She's been selling lots of first-time buyers, lots of entry-level homes, and she's nipped in to go through some dilemmas here. So hello, Gemma.
1: Hello, Jonathan. Yes. Hello, listeners.
0: Yes, hello, listeners. If you've got a semi-detached you want to sell, you've got people there. So she's on the Yopa website. Just look at all them, and it's Gemma with a J. So you're staying to go through these lovely dilemmas, aren't you?
1: I am, yes.
0: Fantastic. Right, we'll see you on the other side.
2: Before we start solving the nation's problems, these dilemmas are strictly for entertainment. The opinions you're about to hear are not professional advice. They may contain nuts, dairy, and occasionally some absolutely terrible judgment.
3: Dilemma number one. My 67-year-old mother has announced she plans to sell her house and give most of the money to my younger brother so he can pay off his mortgage. She believes this is fair because he has three children, while my husband and I are child-free and financially comfortable. Her plan is then to move permanently into our spare room. She's not actually asked whether this is possible. She simply assumes that because we have a larger house with more money, we will take care of her. My brother agrees that this arrangement makes sense and says he will help out whenever needed. I love my mother, but she is healthy, independent, and perfectly capable of living in a home of her own. I resent the idea that my brother should receive most of the money while I take on the responsibility and expense of supporting her. My husband is trying to be understanding, but I know he doesn't want her to live with us either. I've told my mother that she can't. She can give her money away if she likes, but she can't expect to move in with us. She says, I'm trying to control her finances and punish her for helping my brother. Am I being controlling, or do I have the right to refuse an arrangement that could affect the rest of my life? This is from Pamela. Ooh, what would you do? What
0: would you do? Dilemma number one, Pamela. 67-year-old mother wants to move in with her, but selling her house, giving all the money to the brother because the brother's got children, and wants to move in with you because you've got a nice big house and you're child free. Oh, I have opinions. What's your choice? What's your opinion on this?
1: I think we're going to be fairly similar on this one.
0: Have you got a start of retirement flat you want to sell?
1: Yeah, probably. My point would be is to look at it, like, Pamela wants to help out her son and her grandchildren. I get that. I think that's really nice. And I see this often.
0: Yeah.
1: Parents downsizing to help their
0: kids.
1: Children,
0: yeah.
1: Which is an amazing and a lovely, lovely thing to do.
0: Yeah.
1: But in this situation, you're putting out the other child.
0: Yeah.
1: So we don't actually know what kind of house the mother owns.
0: No, but I mean, ultimately, she's looking to help. I mean, by reading this, Pamela's got a nice house and she's got a nice lifestyle. It's nice, calm and collected, and she lives in a nice area. The mother wants to sell her house and give all the money to the brother.
1: Yeah.
0: To help the brother because he has children. So, and to help pay off his mortgage.
1: Could she move in with the brother?
0: That's my thought. So put the money, build a granny annex. You could help the brother by being closer to the grandchildren to help out with that.
1: And we're not putting out Pamela.
0: I mean, Pamela doesn't sound too bothered about that the money's going to the brother.
1: Yeah.
0: And I mean, she's understanding. It sounds like she earns a decent amount of money. She's got financially comfortable. So she doesn't sound particularly put out by that. But what she is put out that you're giving all the money and then you're putting all the other expense of your lifestyle on me. So
1: I don't think that's fair.
0: No, I don't think that's fair. And that's for me personally speaking. I would say no is a complete answer.
1: Yeah.
0: And if she wants to help out the brother, because the brother's obviously thinking...
1: That's fair enough.
0: I think that's fair enough, but the brother can house the mother. If the mother wants to do that, then...
1: Or she downsizes and finds something smaller that's still... Yeah. She's only 67.
0: Yeah, she's only 67.
1: So she could find a smaller home, a little bungalow.
0: Yes, or... a bungalow or a retirement flat. So, but I mean, I think no is a complete answer. And you're not doing it from a place of hurt. I mean, if your mother was destitute and had nowhere to live, you'd probably help.
1: Of course.
0: But you don't want your mother to make herself destitute, so you're forced to help.
1: Yeah. Your mother's healthy, she's capable of living her own home. But again, let's go back to that conversation. with the brother. She wants to help the brother. She wants to help the grandchildren. She wants to be there. To be there with the brother.
0: Yeah. So, I mean, if he wants to help the brother, I think I'm sure the brother would help. Would love a babysitter and grandma on tap. So, I think fair enough. If you want to move in with the brother, extend their house, move to a bigger house so they can house you. But what does daughter-in-law?
1: We don't grandmama. Know that. Yeah, she might not. But that's a conversation that they then need to have.
0: It's someone else's problem. You don't have to take on that problem.
1: Yeah.
0: So, dear listeners, what would you do in that situation? We've got three lovely juicy dilemmas coming up. See you on the other side.

You've just heard St. Etienne with Like a Motorway from their 1994 album Tiger Bay. The song combines electronic pop with elements of traditional folk ballad Silver Dagger, a musical journey from ancient heartbreak to the hard shoulder. That was followed by Thomas Dolby's 1982 hit She Blinded Me With Science. Those magnificently eccentric spoken interjections came from a television scientist, Magnus Pike, who cries of science helped turn the track into a synth pop classic. No peer review required. Next, we're heading to Japan for Yellow Magic Orchestra with Raiden and the influential 1979 album Solid State Survivor. The title was inspired by the Japanese anime robot Brave Raiden, which explains why the track sounds like a victorious robot galloping into the future. St. Etienne gave us the motorway, Thomas Dolby supplied us with science, and the Yellow Magic Orchestra are bringing the giant robot. Frankly, this journey has escalated beautifully. Here's Raiden.

Well, that's quite enough of that. It's a little bit avant-garde for me, I think. But hey, that's quite interesting. Here's a fun synth pop triptych to get you in the mood for our next dilemma. First, ABC with Poison Arrow, taken from their 1982 debut album, The Lexicon of Love, produced by Trevor Horn. It transformed romantic rejection to something wonderfully glossy, dramatic, and expensive sounding. Heartbreak worked with excellent tailoring. Then there's Alphaville, the 1984 hit Big in Japan. Despite the title, the song isn't really about international stardom. It uses the phrase as a fantasy of escaping your problems and becoming someone new elsewhere, cheaper than therapy, although the airfare may vary. Finally, Lamar, The Neverending Story, the theme from the 1984 fantasy film and produced by the electronic music legend Giorgio Moroder. We'll hear more of him later on today. The song may be never ending, but the radio schedules are less flexible. ABC, Alphaville, and Lamar. Poison, escapism, and a flying.

0: Before we start solving the nation's problems, these dilemmas are strictly for entertainment. The opinions you're about to hear are not professional advice. They may contain nuts, dairy, and occasionally some absolutely terrible judgment.
1: Dilemma number two. My wife and I have spent 6 years building up £20,000 in joint saving for a kitchen and emergency fund. Her brother has now asked to borrow £15,000 to start a business. He is charming and hardworking, but this will be his third business venture. The first two failed, and he still owes money to other family members. My wife believes this idea is different. I have said I would be willing to give him a much smaller amount that we could afford and never to see again, but I will not lend him most of our savings. She says I don't trust her family. I say trust does not turn a risky investment into a safe one. Should I compromise or keep our savings firmly out of it? This is from Daniel. Ooh, what would you do? Dilemma number two. Again, this is quite an easy one from my perspective. I'll go first this way. It's a hard no. If you've built up 6 years to build £20,000 to have an emergency fund and a kitchen, and your wife wants to give it to your brother for an investment, and your brother-in-law's sort of businesses haven't gone so well in the past, this is your lump sum.
2: Yeah.
1: I mean, if things become to a crunch level, work out what your wife paid in, give that to her.
2: Let her do what she wants to do with her
1: percentage of it. But agree that you need to have an emergency fund. An emergency fund should be 3 to 6 months expenditure.
2: Yeah, a couple of thousand pounds.
1: Well, if you've got mortgages and things like that, it's like that's a couple of thousand a month, really.
2: Yeah.
1: So an emergency fund is 3 to 6. You've saved up a substantial amount. So I say, right, we've got to have 6 months emergency fund, so we can ring fence that. And then what did you put in comparison to what's gone in? You can have that, and then you can invest.
2: But that's still going to be affecting Daniel to a certain extent. But Daniel's then not giving up any of his hard-earned money.
1: No, I think that's the key thing. So you've got to think of, you know, when you have the gas mask, when the masks come down on the plane, they say put your own on first. That's your situation. You're saving up for your life, and I think you need to speak with your partner, with your wife, because say it feels very entitled to want to just give away money.
2: Yeah. I think in the climate, the day and age that we're in,
1: it is quite scary.
2: And they've spent 6 years.
1: 6 years to save up £20,000. So that's taken a lot of hard graft to get there.
2: To just give it away.
1: To give away three quarters of it. That's like hard. For me, it's a hard no.
2: If it was £200, it might be a bit different.
1: Or if it was £1,000, £1,500, something like that, and you think, all right, can you help someone out? Then you think, yeah, fair enough. But you don't give, you don't lend money to family. It's given with no expectation to get it back. But that's a large amount of money, and it sounds as though he still owes the money to the other people.
2: Yeah.
1: So hard no from me.
2: Hard no from me too.
1: And I'd say if your wife is insistent, then maybe just
2: let her do what she wants with
1: the amount that she's paid into it.
2: Yeah.
1: And then if it's just like, well, okay, we'll split the money, I'll put what I've paid into my account, you can give that money to your brother, and then if he makes money, that is all of yours, you can do with that as you will. But if he owes,
2: that's her risk to take.
1: That's your risk with your percentage of it, but also ring fence the amount. There's 3 to 6 months of the outgoings beforehand.
2: Yeah,
1: but I think
2: sit down and have that realistic
1: conversation.
2: You need
1: to have a real conversation here, because
2: if it goes wrong,
1: it could go monumentally wrong, and then there's a lot of hard feelings.
2: Yeah.
1: So that's a tough one. So dear listeners, what would you do in that situation? Do let us know. We're all social media platforms, and we'll see you on the other side.

And you've just heard Depeche Mode, I Just Can't Get Enough, released in 1981 and written by Vince Clarke. Yes, that Vince Clarke from Yazoo and Erasure. Shortly before he left the band, he'd written this. Apparently, he couldn't get enough. He departed and went on to form Yazoo and then later Erasure. And that was followed by Kraftwerk's Computer Love from their hugely influential 1981 album Computer World. Its melody was later used by Coldplay for Talk, with Kraftwerk's permission, obviously. Even futuristic German robots occasionally lend the neighbours a tune. Next is Kiss Me by Stephen Tintin Duffy. Duffy was an early member and original vocalist of Duran Duran before finding solo success with his 1985 UK Top 5 hit. So technically, leaving Duran Duran before they got famous wasn't the end of the story. Just a rather dramatic career detour. From Not Getting Enough, it's through Computer Dating to Requesting a Kiss, you've witnessed an entire synth-pop relationship in three songs. Here's Stephen Duffy. Enjoy!

0: Before our third dilemma of the day, here's another fun triptych of synth pop for you. First, Men Without Hats with Pop Goes the World, released in 1987, tells the story of Johnny and Jenny, who form a band called Human Race. With Johnny playing guitar and Jenny playing bass, a sensible division of labour, although no one appears to have booked a drummer. And then this Australian group, Cut Copy, with Hearts on Fire, released in 2007 and later featured on their acclaimed album In Ghost Colours. It blends indie dance, synth pop and the sound of a nightclub, having a very emotional moment. Finally, Naked Eyes with Always Something There to Remind Me. Its 1983 hit is an electronic reworking of the Burt Bacharach and Hal David song first recorded in the 60s. Proof that a great melody can survive any decade, and heartbreak is extremely easy to upgrade with synthesizers. Men Without Hats, Cut Copy and Naked Eyes. The world goes pop, Hearts Catch Fire, and Something Inevitably Reminds You of Your Ex. All perfectly calm preparation for another dilemma. Enjoy!
1: Ladies and gentlemen, boys and girls, Pop Goes the World by Men Without Hats.

0: Before we start solving the nation's problems, these dilemmas are strictly for entertainment. The opinions you're about to hear are not professional advice. They may contain nuts, dairy, and occasionally some absolutely terrible judgment.
1: Dilemma number three. This is from Louise. My best friend owns a holiday cottage by the sea. For the last three summers, she's invited me to stay with her for the week and has always insisted that I only need to contribute towards food. I always bring a hamper and a box of wine worth around about £200. This year, she's invited me, and after I accepted and booked my train tickets, she sent me a message asking for £600 towards the accommodation. That's less than the cottage would cost commercially, but it is much more than I'd budgeted for. When I said I might not be able to come, money's tight. I've not had a pay rise in 3 years, and my freelance work has dried up. She became offended and said that I'd been happy to enjoy free holidays in previous years. I'm very grateful for her past generosity, but I didn't realise it was creating a debt that she expected me to repay later. Do I find the money and go, or decline and risk damaging the friendship? This is from Louise. Ooh, what would you do? What would you do? Dilemma number three. This is Louise, whose best friend's got a holiday cottage. Well, very lovely for Louise's best friend.
2: Yeah.
1: For the last three summers, you've gone for free and she's not wanted anything, but now she wants some money. I mean, I get it, because if you've got a holiday cottage in Wales, you have to pay double the amount of council tax and all of that sort of thing. However, if you don't have the money, you just have to be up front and say, look, I'm so sorry. Just be very apologetic and say, if it means you having to lose your rail fare, then you lose your rail fare.
2: Yeah, if you physically can't afford it.
1: Don't go into debt.
2: Don't get into debt for other people's feelings.
1: No, and the thing is, ultimately, she's invited me and you've accepted along the same principle of the last 3 years. And now she's asking for some money, and just say, look, just be very upset up front and apologetic. And say, look, I'm so sorry. Yeah. I just don't have it.
2: I don't have that spare money.
1: Yeah, I mean, don't go into debt for a holiday.
2: No, God, no.
1: No. And I say, send a thank you note, but also have the conversation and write her a letter as well. So, because sometimes having to have someone putting the effort in, put a stamp on something,
2: yeah,
1: it's just
2: a little card, thank
1: you ever so much.
2: Unfortunately,
1: I just haven't got
2: that spare funds.
1: No, and just say, look, I completely understand if you want to ask somebody else that can pay.
2: Yeah, you might have other friends that are in a better situation.
1: And if they want to have this train ticket, I'm quite happy to gift it to them.
2: Yeah.
1: And then just notch you up to the experience, and maybe next time, if she asks again, just make sure that there's no, surprise bills.
2: I think, just be honest. I mean, I've had situations where people have said, do you want to come here? Do you want to go there? Yeah. And I've gone, do you know what? I'm a single parent. I just can't afford that.
1: Yeah, friends like, we're going to New York this weekend. Do you want to come? So, yeah, sorry, that's like £2,000-3,000. I can't just like, no.
2: Yeah.
1: I'd love to, but...
2: Thanks for the offer, but just, that's just not in my budget.
1: It's not in your budget. You've got to cut your cloth accordingly. And I think just be upfront with and honest with it. Don't get into a slanging match or anything like that. And just not...
2: But also, don't get in debt.
1: Don't get in debt.
2: Don't start trying to borrow money or put it on a credit card.
1: Just to save it. Because you're going to have a miserable time, because you'll go there. She'll expect a £200 hamper of food and wine. So that's going to be from 600 to 800. And then you'll be going out for drinks and things like that. So a cheap week in a cottage, which probably costs 200 to 300 quid or 400
2: in the past,
1: is going to cost 1,000. And you're thinking, no, I mean, that's a lot of money. So Louise, just be very kind and considerate, but clear. But I think also send a card as well. Have the conversation. Look, sorry, I just can't budget for it. But just so notch it up to experience. And then if she offers again, just ask, look, if you can afford it. So look, say, this is my budget. So
2: yeah,
1: it's cost of living. Anyway, dear listeners, what would you do on that situation? We've got one more dilemma coming up. We'll see you on the other side.

You've just heard Philip Oakley and Giorgio Moroder with Together in Electric Dreams, written for the 1984 film Electric Dreams. It became far more successful than the movie itself. The song insists the friendship will never end. The film, meanwhile, finished after about 95 minutes. That was followed by Heaven 17, Temptation, released in 1983. It features Carol Kenyon's spectacular guest vocals and gave the Sheffield group their biggest original UK hit. Few people have ever sung the word Temptation with quite so much determination. Next, we're heading to 2008 for the M83's Kim and Jesse from the Saturdays. From Saturdays Equals Youth. The album was heavily inspired by the 1980s teenage culture and films, giving the track the atmosphere of a half-remembered coming-of-age movie, probably involving big hair, school dance, and feelings nobody can quite adequately explain. After that is the Swiss electronic duo Yellow with Oh Yeah from their 1985 album Stella, became forever associated with Ferris Bueller's Day Off, and has since been accompanied countless scenes involving wealth, desire, and something that characters definitely can't afford. M83 in Yellow, Teenage Dreams, followed by Expensive Consequences, is Kim and Jesse.

0: Before we start solving the nation's problems, these dilemmas are strictly for entertainment. The opinions you're about to hear are not professional advice. They may contain nuts, dairy, and occasionally some absolutely terrible judgment.
1: Dilemma number 4. My partner refuses to throw away any glass jars because they say they're useful. We now own enough empty pasta sauce jars to open up a small preserves factory. They occupy an entire kitchen cupboard, and I began spreading into the utility room. Whenever I suggest recycling them, she says she was just about to use them for spices, homemade candles, or gifts. In 9 years, she's used precisely 4 jars. Would it be wrong to quietly recycle most of them, or must every jar receive a formal consultancy before it leaves the household? Oh, this is from Martin. Ooh. What would you do? What would you do? Final dilemma of the day. Dilemma 4. Yes, the pasta jars.
2: Yeah.
1: I mean, we go through a period of time where we have a range of plastic containers, and then suddenly the lids don't match the containers. Yeah. And then we will literally have a... We'll pull the cupboards out. We'll see if we can find them. But they're, I think it's a breeding ground. And then nothing matches, and we're in the situation, if in doubt, chuck it out.
2: Yeah, I actually have the same situation with Tupperware myself at the minute. So a couple of months ago, did my typical IKEA.
1: Well, you've got a teenager, haven't you? You've got a future teenager, you've got a preteen.

0: And they, so they go off to lunches and then they come back with something else.
1: Yeah, somebody else's juice bottles, water bottles, somebody else's lunchbox. But yeah, we've got to the point now where we've got the box, but we've got the small lid. We can't find the big lid for the big box. So it's a case of just chuck it.
0: Yeah, if in doubt, chuck it out.
1: Yeah.
0: And I think in this situation, you're probably going to buy more pasta. I mean, if she's used four of them in the last so many years, she's not making pasta sauce to preserve or chutney or anything like that. I know everyone sort of watches like sort of the, you know, coming up to Christmas when you've got Kirsty's Homemade Home.
1: Yeah.
0: When you've got all these crafters that are doing all these gorgeous things and you think, oh, wow. And then suddenly you end up with a pile of glitter in your house and you're hoovering it up for 6 months.
1: Yeah.
0: And then suddenly you think, nah, that's not me. And it's when you watch British Bake Off and you start making... I mean, I had this big plan to go on British Bake Off. So I bought all the books, bought loads of cookware, and I made my first Victoria sponge cake, my favourite cake, Victoria sponge cake. And then I made a second one and it came out, it had a big sink in it. And I thought, no. So I'm no good for British Bake Off.
1: Yeah.
0: Then I went and got a sewing machine for Sewing Bee. And I've not actually taken down the box.
1: Yeah, Martin.
0: If in doubt, chuck it out.
1: If in doubt, chuck it out. Or
0: organise her on a spa weekend, a spa night day. Say, I want you to, I'm going to have a good spring clean. You go away, come back, go away, sort of have a massage, go and enjoy yourself. And I'm going to spring clean. So it's like
1: accidentally knock over the shelf.
0: Well, no, literally just clear everything out. And she'll be so relaxed and chill.
1: Or compromise. Maybe keep a few.
0: But if she's not using them...
1: Well, keep a few, just in case.
0: Or just have some jars of pasta sauce so you've got some spare jars coming up.
1: Yeah.
0: And if they're not used within 28 days, remove them.
1: Yeah.
0: So, it's not as though with a pasta jar you can actually use it to put a sandwich in to take to work.
1: No, it's not very useful. How often are we making jam? But also, it would probably cost you more to make these things.
0: Yeah. I'm all for it. I mean, because my husband does have fits and trots. When we had an allotment, we had an abundance of tomatoes and we were living. He did make a big vat. He had a cauldron of it. It's mum's cauldron on the hob. And it was delicious and it was really nice. But I think once you've done it once, it's just think, sometimes. I mean, we live in a very fast environment and sometimes... Life's too short.
1: Spice up your life. See what else you can do. Find a new hobby.
0: Find a new hobby. The other week we had someone with a DVD collection.
1: We've gone from DVDs to
0: so maybe set up a jars. Set up a jar room with lots of shelves.
1: Donate them. Do you know what? You do.
0: Throw out shoes and just put jars in the shoe.
1: Go on one of those reuse sites, freebies in the area.
0: Yeah.
1: And
0: donate it.
1: Donate it to somebody that's making jam on a daily basis.
0: So that's the end of the dilemmas. You'll have to come in again.
1: Thank you.
0: Very lovely. So you're off to go and measure somewhere next. So you're in massive demand of, is it two bedroom?
1: First time buyer.
0: Two bedroom, three bedroom houses.
1: Yeah, really. First time buyer, two bed, three bed are the go-to properties. So I'm actually out to one tonight in Crewe.
0: All right.
1: To go and photograph.
0: Fantastic. So if you're Crewe, Nantwich and Williston, that's where people are looking at the moment. Big start.
1: Yeah, and just so my Market Drayton is an area that I cover. That's really quite popular. Audlam is super popular, but we do have that high price
0: point.
1: There's
0: a shortage of
1: the kind of starter homes out there that are reasonably priced that local people can afford.
0: So if you're looking for if you're looking to sell your current starter home to go to the next level, get in contact with you to look for your bigger home. But also if you've got a house price point, is it up to 200, 250?
1: That's a really good price point. I would say, yeah.
0: So if you've got a house you're looking to sell, check out Gemma. It's Gemma with a J. Go on the Yopa website and type in Audlam and Gemma will be up there. And you've got direct contact details.
1: Put my name into Google, Gemma Cowden.
0: All the details are in the show notes anyway. So marvellous, marvellous. You have to come in again, Gemma.
1: Thank you.
0: So we'll see you on the other side.

Heard Erasure au Lemoir and their 1986 debut album Wonderland. Surprisingly, it barely troubled the UK charts from its original release, despite becoming a firm fan favourite. When reissued in 2003, it finally reached the top 20, proof that sometimes Britain needs 17 years to recognise a banger. That was followed by the Pet Shop Boys and Opportunity's Let's Make Lots of Money. Released on its best-known form in 1986, it was a satire of greed and Thatcher's era ambition. Unfortunately, some listeners missed the joke and treated it as a business plan. Next, Ultravox and Dancing with Tears in My Eyes. This 1984 hit pairs a soaring chorus with a rather less cheerful subject of impending nuclear disaster. Synth pock has always excelled at giving existential dread something you can dance to. After that, it's Warm Leatherette by The Normal, a recording name of Mute Records founder Daniel Miller, released in 1978 and inspired by J.G. Ballard's novel Crash. Its stark electronics became enormously influential despite lasting only a few minutes. Romance, money, nuclear catastrophe, and a disturbing encounter with his car upholstery. Just another perfectly balanced selection of electronic pop. Enjoy!

Approaching the end of the show for another week, but there's time for two final classics. First, the Communards with Don't Leave Me This Way, their dramatic 1986 reinvention of the soul and disco favourite, spent 4 weeks at number one and became the UK's best-selling single of the year. Jimmy Somerville certainly knew how to make a polite request sound like an emotional emergency. Then Soft Cell brings things to a suitably bittersweet conclusion with Say Hello, Wave Goodbye. Released in 1982 and taken from the non-stop erotic Cabaret, it reached the top three in the UK and became one of Mark Almond's and Dave Ball's most enduring songs. So in the space of two records, we'll beg to someone not to leave and then wave goodbye anyway. Relationships are complicated, radio scheduling is ruthless. Here are the Communards.

Howdy everyone, I hope you are all well. If you're not, I'm sure we'll hear all about it. Honestly, I don't think you know how everybody else copes with these things. Someone who isn't too well is Dolly, from Piedmont Center, Tennessee, the Queen of Country, over 100 million records sold. And there were two very big reasons to like Dolly. She was very talented and she had a likable personality. She also had legendary shoes, which she donated to charity for auction. Also, she was famous for her big boobs. As a part tribute, we are going to play some songs sung by her, written by her, that were covered by others, and originals of songs that she in fact covered. Yes, during the 60s and 70s, of course. So today's show might be a little country heavy, but worth it, I hope. So let's mosey on, or some such stereotype stuff. A semi-autobiographical song released in 1971 starts us off, when Mama sewed together rags to make her a coat of many colours. How chic! Dolly's family was so poor that they lived in hall and ground with 11 siblings, feeding the world with ruddy children they couldn't afford to ruddy well clothe. No thinking, we barely got room for one child, let alone 12. No, Mr. and Mrs. Parton were at it like rabbits, but then there was no telly. Anyway, it was a US country hit and it reached number 4.

A song made famous by Dolly in 1977, sung there on a demo by Barry Mann, who co-wrote it with his wife Cynthia. There you come again, well, there you go again.

Yeah, that's where you are, the Dolly special, kind of tribute type stuff for all her music and stuff. Come on over, said Olivia Newton-John in 1976. Okay then, I replied, just going to have me tea first. On that album came her version of Jolene, which was released as a single in Australia, making it to number 29, and in Japan for some reason where it made it to number 11. You know, one of her last recordings during the COVID pandemic, she duetted with Dolly on this song, which makes interesting listening.

0: the spider image, I don't think anyone could accuse Dolly of being a dumb blonde. The song was written by Curly Pullman, who smithed many a tune, including Green Green Grass of Home and that sort of thing. It was the first track on her debut album in 1967, titled Hello, I'm Dolly. Well, hello, Dolly. It was her first song to chart in the US country chart. Yeah, somehow I don't think it would be her last. It made it to number 24.
1: Imagine for a moment you were from another world and had just arrived at Butlins, like Toot and Plut. What fun could you have? Well, you could go for a swim in the pool, or even a walk on it. At Butlins, you can do what you like when you like. There's the free fun fair, where you can keep the kids amused for hours. We've lots of indoor games like snooker, and queues are supplied for the more town-to-earth player. You can dance the night away with a close friend, or even wife. Or sit back and enjoy the stars at our variety shows.
2: Oh, Daddy, you've come back!
1: You may even get in on the act. Like Toot and Plut, you'll look back on a family holiday that's been out of this world. Ring now for your free Butlins brochure.
0: Yes, I was the head of the Butlins Escape Committee. I overlooked the digging of the tunnel, Billy. Irish country music, yes, very popular, well, in some parts of Ireland anyway. And one of these country music Irish artists was Cliff Ledger. So he was, so he wasn't. And he made a big impact in the northeast of England, where they really should know better. And in 1970, he and his country boys released an album titled Kentucky in the Morning, on which they performed Silver Sandals, which originally appeared on the Dolly Parton and Porter Wagoner album Porter Wayne and Dolly Rebecca from the same year.

and would break her heart when she would ask why she couldn't walk. She'd say, when I go to heaven, can I throw my crutches then for a pair of silver sandals at the golden end?

I believe for every drop of rain that falls, someone gets wet. Written in 1952, becoming a big chart hit for Frankie Lane in 1953. And in Blighty, it spent 18 non-consecutive weeks at number one. A record unbroken until this very year. 73 years, eh? Crikey. Dolly's version was released in 1971 on the album The Golden Streets of Glory. She believed. And I believe it's time to have a little break from Dolly Parton, as it's time for this.

0: Well, thank you very much.
1: This week we'll be hearing from George Hairybum, inspired by the I Ching, with Eric clapped out on lead guitar, whilst George's Gently Weeps, from 1968's The Beatles or the White Album, if you prefer. From the 1968 movie Live a Little, Love a Little, and released as a single and an album, title Elvis's is Almost in Love. Well, not quite in love, but almost.

Oh, yes, that's me. Duets. One cannot mention Dolly without Porter Wagner. Well, I could, but as he introduced the world to her on his shows, it would be wrong. Also, they recorded a number of albums together, which did very nicely for both of them, Tar Muchley. And on their seventh collaborative studio album, The Right Combination and Burning the Midnight Oil, released in 1972, came this, The Right Combination, all about safe breaking, or possibly not.

trio, and what a trio. Emmylou Harris, Linda Ronstadt and Dolly singing The Sweetest Gift on Dolly Parton's TV show in 1977. Lovely harmony, worthy of an hallelujah. Hallelujah. Thank you.

0: years of being red hot lovers and real good friends, but trouble snowballed like an avalanche at the Chick Chick Chicken Ranch. When Melvin Thorpe, a reporter of sorts, a self-righteous crusading fanatic, got on TV like you wouldn't believe and pointed a finger right at it, exposing Miss Mona, accusing the sheriff, then it rose to a roar from a whimper. It got all out of hand, a fit hit the fan when Thorpe stirred up everyone's temper. The Chick Chick Chick Chick Chicken Ranch has been recouped in the song and dance, and I know you wouldn't want to miss the chance to come to the Chicken Ranch. It's foot stomping, rug romping, sexy good fun. Come on down and bring someone. There's good times and trouble and fiery romance at the best little Texas Chicken Ranch.
1: Go along, partner.
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3: Okay, I'm cheating a bit there, as Best Little Whorehouse in Texas was released in 1982, and I'm going to go on cheating, as the next three songs are also from the early 80s, but if you don't tell anyone, I won't. The first is Sneaking Around from the aforementioned film, a duet with Burt Reynolds, purely because it's a bit of fun. 9 to 5 from the 1980 movie, because you got to have it really, haven't you? And a duet with Jammy Dodgers, written by the Bee Gees, Island in a Stream, because it was a huge platinum selling disc.

And this week's mental instrumental is about Mrs. Futz's drawers on washing day. Hang 'em High, a soulful rendition of the theme of the Clint Eastwood film from 1968, Booker T and the MGs, from the album Soul Limbo.

And now the part of the show where we pay tribute to the other music acts we've lost in the past week or so. And on the 24th of August, J.P. Morgan, singer, actress, who did very nicely, thank you, having a number of hits throughout the 50s, such as this. That's All I Want From You, a US number 3 from 1954. And the following day, actor-singer Tim Curry went on his way and playing his most celebrated role as Frankenfurter, the alien scientist, in Rocky Horror Picture Show, Sweet Transvestite. Thanks for the tunes, peeps.

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1: Right.
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1: Bite.
0: I could show you my favorite obsession. I've been making a man with blonde hair and a tan, and he's good for relieving my tension. I'm just a sweet

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But maybe the rain is really to blame. 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But not the symptom.

Tina Turner. You've heard of him, haven't you? Well, after she and Ike went their separate ways, so did she with the R&B sounds for a while apiece, and released her debut album in 1974 called Tina Turns the Country On. And on that, she recorded a Dolly Parton song, There'll Always Be Music. Well, I say sometimes, Tina, there will be, but certainly not at a bubble concert.

Another one of those Dolly Parton songs where she goes on about her childhood. My Tennessee Mountain Home. Oh, she do keep on, don't she? It was released as a single in late 1972 and it reached number 15 in the US country charts. It would also be the title track of her 1973 concept album.

Yes, we knows it's another break from the Queen of Country as we enter randomizer time. And what do we have this week? Well, it's the first full week in September in 1979 in the United States of America. Okay, last week's number six is this week's number five. ELO, Don't Bring Me Down. Staying at number four, After the Lover's Gone, Earth, Wind and Fire. I think you'll start seeing a theme here. Staying at number three, it's Babs Streisand, The Main Event and The Fight. Staying at number two, Chic with Good Times. And staying at number one for the second of its 2 weeks at the top for spot, My Sharona, The Knack. So not much movement as you can see, but all good.

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1: Dolly does detergent, now Dolly does disco. So get down and get funky, cause baby she's burning. A song first released on the album Heartbreaker in 1976, then released as a double A-side 6 months later with I Really Got the Feeling, hedging her bets a little bit, with one to be played on the pop radio stations and the other to be played on the country music stations. So we present it here with Disco Does Dolly. So what do you do if you have just broken up with your partner? Well, you go to a neighbour's party, pick up a new one and return for your home for some panky panky. Two Doors Down was intended to be a second single release from the 1977 album Here You Come Again, but Zella Lear had nipped in with a cover of Dolly's song, making it to number 7 in the Billboard country chart. So not wishing to compete with Zella's country version, she made it a more pop version, and this is what we're about to hear. However, this version is the funky flute of New Jersey's Joe Thomas in 1978. So clear the floor as Welly Rock's disco dance champion from 1970 to 1980, Mrs. Futz is about to put on her oat kicker boots.

And now we delve into the bargain bucket of Bonnie Fuss's NAF Records. And we heard the original earlier as a number one this week in 1979. Well, upon hearing this on the radio whilst making a sandwich, or so the story goes, Weird Al Yankovic decided to put his own take on it. And from the bum end of 1979, December 1979 to be precise, it's My Bologna.

Back to Dolly, as this is what this week's show is all about, innit? And in 1977, on the album New Harvest, First Gathering, her first self-produced album, and her first aim specifically at the pop market, she recorded a cover of The Temptations' hit My Girl, sang as the gender-neutral My Love, which is understandable, innit? Very different, I must say.

Let me cast your mind back to the 1970s, to the Carla Lane comedy Butterflies with Wendy Craig and a cast of others, a woman seriously considering adultery. Yes, quite very popular. The comedy, that is, although I understand adultery is among some also. Claire Torrey, famous for being on Pink Floyd's Great Gig in the Sky, sang the theme tune, Dolly's Love is Like a Flutterby, which is what we just heard like.

And that brings us to the last song on this Catagogo Dolly Parton tribute special. Thank you for the tunes, Dolly. As long as they're played, you'll be remembered. Now, if you feel I've left one out or missed your favourite, well, that's what requesty pools are for. catrequest@outlook.com. So, to our last tune. Well, it had to be, didn't it? Originally recorded in 1973, reaching the top of the US country charts, and later a big hit for Whitney. I Will Always Love You.

And that's your love. Thank you for joining me for this week's show. I hope you enjoyed what you heard from my Catagogo country home just outside Bognor Wellyrock, courtesy of this, your favourite station. Afraid I won't be personally joining you next week. Going on me jollies I am, yes. I have, however, put together a little playlist for you to enjoy. So until we meet again, mayn't I bid you a goodly bye. Look after yourselves, keep lurgy free, and of course, stay lucky.

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A very special edition of your favorite global hits radio show. It's World Mix, and this week we are coming to you from the beautiful Greek island of Rhodes. Yes, World Mix on tour in Rhodes. It's Rupert here with you for the next 2 hours, and I thought, given that we are in Greece, we shall dedicate the first 20 minutes or so of today's show to all musical matters from this beautiful country. Yeah, the Palmer household and the World Mix crew on vacation, staying over in Kalathos, which is a village at the southwestern coast of Rhodes. A beautiful hotel called the Atrium Palace. Absolutely 5-star, so we are spoiled rotten. And coming at you with temperatures not less than 35 degrees Celsius. The air conditioning is working well, which is a good thing. Mr. Nikos Danielakis starting us off today. Aegean Chill on the World Mix. Welcome from Rhodes.

Yes, we are in the beautiful island of Rhodes in Greece. Rhodes translates to rose in Greek, reflecting the island's abundant flowers and natural beauty. It's home to the Colossus of Rhodes, one of the seven wonders of the ancient world. 33-meter-high statue of Helios erected in 280 BC to celebrate the island's defense against invaders. It was later destroyed by an earthquake. The island has been ruled by multiple civilizations, including the Mycenaeans, the Dorians, the Persians, and later the Arabs. It's actually closer to Turkey than it is to the capital city of Greece. Only 18 kilometers away from the Turkish coastline. You can see it from our hotel.

probably the most famous Greek song ever, Zorba from Shikalis, here on The World Mix. Now, even though we're away from the studio, you can still contact us today if you fancy a tropical shout-out. Studio at worldmixradioshow.co.uk. The email address, as always.

0: to a very special edition of your favourite global hits radio show. We are on tour in Rhodes, yeah, beautiful Greek island. We're staying in a little village called Kalathos, which is in the southwest corner. Beautiful five-star hotel. Around about 6 kilometres from the very, very famous town, village, don't know what you want to call it, of Lindos. Now, if you know Rhodes, you'll know that Lindos has a famous Acropolis, which is kind of a temple right at the top of a cliff. It's a bit of a walk. Mrs. P very much fancied going up to see this ancient piece of history. So yesterday, early morning, because that's what they advise, go in the morning before it gets too hot, we set off to Lindos and the climb to the top of the Acropolis. Amazing views across the Mediterranean out towards Turkey. Quite a climb. Not exactly wheelchair friendly if you are mobility impaired. It is one for the fit. Quite a few stairs. What a sight though. Certainly something to visit. And we posted it on the old Facebook afterwards and a friend of the show got in touch very quickly, said, Rupert, I got married there. Amazing location. Small world, eh?
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0: This news story might be welcome news for little Pina, our 11-year-old son. Bookworms rejoice. Instagram has made an update that everyone loves, but didn't even realise that they wanted. Gone are the days of changing your whole Instagram bio every single time you start a new book, adding a current read manually to let all the other bookish people in your life know what you're loving at the moment. No. That's because Instagram has silently added a brand new feature to profiles for everyone, which lets others learn a little more about you, including what book you're reading. Little Peanut at the moment, heavily into manga. Have you heard of that? I was surprised how many people had.
1: Hola. Me llaman Romeo.

Okay, shall we say Kalispiros to several people have taken the chance to get in touch with us here in Sunny Rhodes. So shouting out to Angela Fifield, Eileen Lethbridge, Adrian Firth, Chelsea Joseph, Jason Bishop, Mikey Hogg, Ricky Bailey, Eddie McIntosh, Q Anderson, Toby Olujinmi, Liam Tamani, Roy Deacon, and Trev Hamilton. Jealous of the sunshine.

Now, still to come in this hour, fellow presenter Dan Sweeney. He's actually in the World Mix HQ studios, up real soon with a one-hit wonder classic from 1997. Of course, we are currently on tour in the beautiful island of Rhodes in Greece, the fourth largest island of that country. And we've had an email. A listener called Danny is tuning in online from Rhodes Island off the eastern seaboard of the USA. He says, Rupert, any link between where I live and where you're at the moment? Well, legend has it, Danny, that an Italian explorer by the name of Giovanni da Verrazzano was the first person to clock eyes on where you live back in 1524. He was on a ship and he was heading towards Rhode Island, and he thought it reminded him of Rhodes in Greece, and that's how it's got its name, allegedly. So there you go. Bit of history for you, Danny. Rhode Island, linked to Greece.

0: based in Florida. That's a music producer by the name of RPM, and a song called A Place For Me, a duet with Jessica Main playing out here on the World Mix. Yeah, on tour in Rhodes in Greece. Little Peanut, very excited, as we are going scuba diving tomorrow in Pethkos, which is around about 12 kilometres away from where we're staying. Down to 8 metres, we've been told, with a paddy instructor right behind us. Looking forward to it.
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0: Excuse me, can I please talk to you for a minute?
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was a number 32 charting hit in December of 1997, Breaking All the Rules. She Moves, a pop trio consisting of former New York Knicks city dancers. Not much else here, though. After their only top 40 hit, they split up by the end of the 90s. Thanks for tuning in for another look at a one-hit wonder classic. 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We'll keep marching down the road of One Hit Wonders next time. Until then, you have a great day.

classic from 1973, Dutch pop singer Astrid Nye, It Do What It Do, a song around a prostitute speaking plainly about her life. Got to number 6 in a Dutch top 40, number 24 in Flanders, cementing her place in Nederpop history.

It's a very special edition of Your Global Hits Radio Show World Mix. We are on tour in Rhodes in Greece this week in sweltering temperatures. But it's all good. And we're still with you for another hour. Lots more music from all four corners of this amazing planet still to come, including Chapter One. That's where we dig out the debut release from a different artist each week. And seeing as we're in Greece, it would only be fair that we rooted out the very first hit from Demis Roussos, of course, as well as the 80s fix. That's where the boss back at the radio station HQ grants us permission to dig out classics from the back of the record library. We did choose them before we flew out. Songs from the Jackson 5 and Genesis lined up for you today.

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Hour number two of your favourite global hits radio show World Mix on tour in the beautiful Greek island of Rhodes. More information on that wonderful location coming up in this hour. Starting off with a Dutch house duo called Another, Ogens Gune and Jesse van der Heyden here on the World Mix. How you feel? Right now, very relaxed, thank you. Okay, up real soon, chapter one. That's where we dig out the debut release from a different artist each week. And given that we're in Greece, it would only make sense that we roll back the time to the early 70s with Mr. Demis Roussos's debut single.

It's chapter one, here on the World Mix, where we dig out the very first hit from a famous artist. It's where it all started, and it's coming up next.

It's very fitting, given that we are in the Greek island of Rhodes this week, that Chapter One digs out the debut release from Mr. Timis Roussos, We Shall Dance, released as a single in 1971 from his album On the Greek Side of My Mind. Got to number 4 in the Netherlands and number 9 in Belgium. His first and the start of his amazing pop journey, Timis Roussos, here on The Well Mix, on tour in Rhodes.

Rod Stewart, of course. I don't want to talk about it here on The Well Mix. Yeah, we're on tour this week in the beautiful Greek island of Rhodes. And the day after we arrived, we arranged a private boat trip to some of the really beautiful bays that dot around the island, including Navarone Bay, which has got a very, very close link to that amazing 1961 film, The Guns of Navarone, starring Gregory Peck. A story all about defending this Greek island, a classic that's definitely worth a watch.

0: Bit of Afrobeat for you. Wizkid Joro here on The World Mix. Now, still to come in this hour, the 80s fix. That's where the boss at the radio station grants us permission to root out classics from yesteryear from the back of the record library. So before we flew over to Rhodes, we chose two crackers for you. Genesis and the Jackson 5 later on.
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2: Every time,

That's Mr. Mark Segui and Raul Alexandro here on The World Mix. Now, time for some shout-outs via the old emails. Thank you for getting in touch with us. Saying hi to Chris Round, Sue Howard, Patricia Hills, Graham Grebo, Helen Debenham, and Joy Woods. Emailing in to studio at worldmixradioshow.co.uk, which have safely arrived into our temporary studio here at the Atrium Palace in beautiful Calathos, Rhodes Island.

speaking to some of the lovely staff here at the hotel we're staying in Rhodes, what surprised us was that all the areas of the island, except for Rhodes Town, the capital, the main city, after the tourist season, they all closed down. So they're only actually functioning for around about 6 months a year. And all of the staff in a hotel, for example, have to go and find work elsewhere. So some of the staff we've been delighted to have been served by own olive farms, for example, or do construction. So yes, seasonal work across the entire island. Interesting, and I didn't really think of it that half the island would actually close down after October. Tourism, the lifeblood of this beautiful, beautiful Greek island.

Also in the 80s fix, that's where we root out classics from the back of the record library at the station. And before we got on our flight to Rhodes, we chose two absolute crackers for you. Genesis and the Jackson 5 lined up. They're playing next after this one. Another classic, Maloko, Sing It Back on the Well Mix, on tour in Rhodes.

Maloko, Sing It Back here on the World Mix. Yes, the 80s fix, ready to rock next. Classics from Genesis and the Jackson 5 lined up for you.

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0: One hit after another. 10 years of solid hits, and you can hear it right here.

80s fix today. First, rewinding all the way back to 1975, Genesis and the Carpet Crawlers from their sixth studio album, The Lamb Lies Down on Broadway, written by Peter Gabriel. Something a little bit different, not their most mainstream song. And then it was the Jackson 5 from 1995 and Glad It Rained, part of the Motown box set Soul Station. The track itself originally recorded during their Motown years at the end of the 60s, early 70s, but didn't appear on any of their classic era albums, only surfacing over 25 years later. The 80s fix here on a World Mix.

afraid of no ghosts. I ain't afraid of no ghosts.

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1: Just about wrapping up this very special edition of your Global Hits Radio Show World Mix on tour in the beautiful Greek island of Rhodes at the Atrium Palace in Kalathos. I would like to thank a couple of people, if I may, for looking after us. Theo, the general manager, also Emma, Maria and Antonia, as well as Vasilis. All of them providing some excellent service whilst we enjoy their beautiful company. 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We'll do it all over again when we're back in the World Mix HQ studios in 7 days' time. So we'll see you then. You, me, your friends, here on your favourite station, here on the World Mix.
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evening and welcome to DJ Takeover. I'm your host Fiona, and this week I am showcasing one of my favourite DJ producers, and that is Carlo Risorte.

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That was Flash Player by Carlo. Then Body Number under the alias of Meridian. Then Moffitt under the other alias One. And you just heard there, Can't Fall Down under yet another alias, The Rider. If you're enjoying these tunes and you'd like to get in touch with the show, in particular, if you're a DJ and you have a mix you'd like me to feature in a future show, please do send them to me and I'll see what I can do. My email is fiona.salt.towns.radio@gmail.com. 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

That was Pacific by Deep Star, another alias. And coming up next is Dreaming by One. 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

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And coming up next is one of my all-time favourites, O Class by the wonderful Carlo Results.

was Battery by Carlo Resort, and before that was Remover by Carlo. Thank you for tuning in. Hope you've enjoyed these tunes. The email address again, if you want to get in touch, is fiona.salt.towns.radio@gmail.com. I will be back on Tuesday at 6 p.m. for another episode of Down to Earth. And then I'll be back on the following Saturday at 10 p.m. for another episode of DJ Takeover. Enjoy the rest of your weekend. I've got just time to squeeze one more tune in, and that is Ayers Rock by Carlo Resort. Until next time, take care. Bye.

0: served this one from Electronic, made up from various other members from different bands. A little bit like the Trembling Wilburys did. Had a selection of friends just made a band up, and Electronic has done the same thing. Anyway, they came out with this one. It's called Disappointed. Well, they wasn't very disappointed when this came into the charts and made them some nice load of money.
1: 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Mr. G's Memorable Moments Show. 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
1: The war protest, the last year of the Johnson administration, those were some of the things that were happening in 1968.

0: we're going to go back to 1971. The artist Backfinger came around about. Off the album Straight Up came this song, and it's called Baby Blue. Yeah. Do you remember that one? I'm sure you will when you start hearing it, and I'm sure you will start singing it as well. It's Rishi G on the Rememberable Moments. You see, still can't get it correctly, can I?
1: You're listening to Mr. G's Memorable Moments.
0: See, you can say it correctly, can't I? 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

Let's have Amy now. Amy Grant. Nothing to do with Eddie Grant. No, not whatsoever. Or David Grant, even. So, her name is Amy Grant, and she sang Baby Baby. Here it comes.

to San Francisco, she must have lost her way. Posting a poster of Pancho and Cisco one California day. She says she believes in a Robin Hood and brotherhood and colors of green and gray.

to San Francisco, I will be Gadgeway. I'll be the Count of Monte Cristo, you'll be the Countess May. You can believe in Robin Hood and Brotherhood and rolling the ball in the hay.